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0: On August 4th, 1962, Marilyn Monroe died. 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

You know, from time to time, we got to put a smile on your face. CK in the afternoon is Jammin' 107.5, Portland's number one for hip-hop and throwbacks. Little thing that I like to do called What's Good. And let's talk about the power of social media. So a 19-year-old restaurant owner who was on the verge of closing down his business posted on TikTok, and the next thing you know, his Mexican restaurant went through the roof. First of all, shout out to the 19-year-old that has his own restaurant that's trying to make his way. The video ended up going viral overnight, drawing customers from multiple states, including Canada, leading to daily sellouts. Now, the owner, again, who's only 19 years old, plans on expanding the business due to this increased support. Now, hopefully he can keep this up. I understand, like, when you have something go viral on TikTok, it's like an overnight sensation. Hopefully he can keep this up, and hopefully the restaurant is as good as the TikTok video. Because that video can get people there that first time, but only the food can keep them coming back. So good luck to this 19-year-old. And shout out for his business blowing up. And so there you go, a little positivity inside was good. It's CK in the afternoon, Jammin' 107.5.

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Throwbacks, hanging out with CK in the afternoon. You know, from time to time, I like to spread a little positivity. Something I like to do called What's Good. And let me say this. This story is flat out crazy, but I love the ending. So a couple made it to their wedding on time after hitchhiking when other transportation options failed on their wedding day. So there they were, stranded, and a driver stopped to help and took them down to town hall, allowing them to arrive just in time before the ceremony. Just the idea is crazy. There you are, dressed, it's your big day, you got the rings in your pocket, you're good to go, and you have no way to get down to the town hall. Then a good Samaritan stops and says, "I can take you." Now here's the thing, the incident was captured in a TikTok video. It racked up millions of views, and the couple later described the experience as stressful, but definitely memorable. So shout out to that good Samaritan who made sure that that couple made their wedding ceremony. And so there you go, a little positivity right here with CK in the afternoon. It's Jammin' 107.5, Portland's number one for hip-hop and throwbacks.

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0: What's up, baby? It's me, your boy with the cape that's always tight. You a little short on some ends? Don't worry, I take care of that. I got five on that. I got you.
1: You know, from time to time, we got to put a smile on your face. CK in the afternoon is Jammin 107.5, Portland's number one for hip-hop and throwbacks. Little thing that I like to do called What's Good. And let's talk about the power of social media. So a 19-year-old restaurant owner who was on the verge of closing down his business posted on TikTok, and the next thing you know, his Mexican restaurant went through the roof. First of all, shout out to the 19-year-old that has his own restaurant that's trying to make his way. The video ended up going viral overnight, drawing customers from multiple states, including Canada, leading to daily sellouts. Now, the owner, again, who's only 19 years old, plans on expanding the business due to this increased support. Now, hopefully he can keep this up. I understand, like, when you have something go viral on TikTok, it's like an overnight sensation. Hopefully he can keep this up, and hopefully the restaurant is as good as the TikTok video. Because that video can get people there that first time, but only the food can keep them coming back. So good luck to this 19-year-old. And shout out for his business blowing up. And so there you go, a little positivity inside was good. It's CK in the afternoon, Jammin 107.5.

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1: Hi, is this a number to call for to make an oral expression?
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1: Oh, great. 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
1: And I wanted to make an oral expression to Lewis in Carson City.
2: Wonderful. What do you want to tell Lewis tonight? What's your message?
1: I just want to tell him how much I love him and I miss him and that he's the love of my life and I can't wait till he can come home.

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1: Hey, this is Reina from San Jose, California. To my husband, Emmanuel Quintero. I love you, baby. My cola hermoso precioso. I love everything you do every day, going to work, all the struggle. I love you for that.
2: 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I'm from Denver, Colorado. I want to give an oral expression out to my high school sweetheart. We've been together 11 years. Tanya from Denver, Colorado. Baby girl, I love you.
3: 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Jesse Olvera, baby, I love you so much. Thank you for everything that you do each and every day. I love you so much.
4: 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I'd like to send out an oral expression for April and her daughter, Autumn. You guys are the best. I don't get to see you often, but take care. Hope to see you all soon.
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1: Here's Shonda in Brooklyn. Shonda, welcome to the show, and tell us who you're thinking about tonight.
2: Thinking about Jason Young.
1: What is your message to Jason tonight? What would you like to tell him?
2: I want to tell him I love him. I'm thinking about him. Even though I'm studying, I'm still thinking about him.
1: What are you studying, Shonda?
2: I'm studying for my real estate exam.
1: Look at that. All right. Is it hard to keep your mind on the studies when you're thinking about Jason?
2: It is.
1: does he keep infiltrating your thoughts tonight?
2: He is.
1: Well, here's what we're going to do. We're going to send this message out, first of all, to Jason. We're going to play a special song for you. And then I want you to get to studying. I want you to hit those books. I want you to score 100. And then sell me a big house next year, okay?
2: I will.
1: All right, but a good price.
2: I will. I'll do the best I can.
1: I can't afford a big house, but I want to live in a big house. So, Shonda, I'm counting on you.
2: Okay, well, I'll have to check on the... With that being said, I'll have to check the sheriff's sales list to see what's going. Uh-huh. Who's in foreclosure and get it at a negotiable price for you.
1: That's what I'm talking about. Beachfront property, okay?
2: Okay.

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1: Hi, this is Sandra from Salem, Oregon. I would like to send an oral expression out to my boo, Dominic G, in Seattle, Washington. I just wanted to say that I love you and I miss you, and I hope you're home soon.
2: Hey, Honolulu, Hawaii, to Illinois, Rock Falls. Love you, Jaden and Liliana. This is Daddy. Can't wait to see you this summer. We're going to go surfing. And we're going to jump off the rock at Waimea.
3: 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I would like to send my expression out to Tony Hervey in Oklahoma. 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
4: Hi, my name is Danielle from Albuquerque, New Mexico. 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
1: Hi, my name is Angel Villagrana. 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

0: you had an incredible weekend. I really do. I hope you are surrounded by the people who you love and the people that love you the most. I really, really do. If you're separated, if you're far away from the person or people that you care about tonight, we're going to try to bring you a little bit closer through a special song or an oral expression. And make sure they're listening too. It's a two-way street. Make sure they are also listening along with you tonight on the Sunday Night Slow Jams.
1: Hi, this is Yesenia from Chicago, Illinois, and my oral expression goes out to the love of my life, Carlos in Lincoln, Illinois. Baby, I just want you to know that I love you so very much and that you mean everything to me. You are my forever.
2: 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I miss you, babe. Please call me soon.
3: Hi, my name is Mallory Williams from Chino, California, and this goes to my husband, Dennis Williams, in Soledad, California. I love you, baby. You're always on my mind.
4: Hi, my name is Jocelyn Griffin from Olean, New York. I'd like to send an oral expression to my husband, James Matthew. I just want to let you know that you are the best thing that's ever happened to me, and I love you beyond words.
0: 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We're going to drop some computer love next. 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
1: Yes, I would like to make an oral expression to my loving wife, Bianca. Not only is she turning 43 this year, but we also recently celebrated our 4-year wedding anniversary, and I'd like to tell her I love you and hope you have a good birthday this year.
2: Absolutely. What's your name?
1: Edmund Iverson.
2: Edmund, thanks so much for checking in tonight. Where are you calling from?
1: Nebraska. And her and I met, and we're both from Denver, Colorado. And we've been together 20 years and only married 4.
2: Edmund, that sounds like a love story to me, my friend. I thank you so very much for both listening, both in Denver and now in Nebraska tonight. And I wish you another 20 years and then another 20 after that.
1: Thank you.
2: Appreciate you listening tonight, Edmund. Have a great night.
1: You too.
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0: 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You can send in your online expressions through our website. Actually, feel free to do that anytime during the week. We're going to drop some computer love tonight from Cassandra to Isaias in Albuquerque, New Mexico, who says, "You are not alone, and I love you." Raquel to Miguel in Sacramento, California, "I love you, and I'm so grateful that God has put us together." And from Angelique to Jay in Colorado Springs, Colorado, "I love you with my whole heart. Thanks for being an amazing husband." These are online expressions from slowjams.com. That's our website. Easy to get to right from your phone. John to Magdalena in Tucson, Arizona, "I love you, and I love to see you smile every day." Joseph and Melissa in Omaha, Nebraska, "I love you, and I'm happy we get to spend the rest of our lives together." Damien in Laredo, Texas, from Mars in Austin, Texas, "Miss you forever and always." Desiree to Greg in Roseville, Georgia, she's thinking about you. Anissa and Juan in San Antonio, Texas, tonight on Vibe 107.5. Crystal in Joshua Tree, California, for Kyrie in Imperial, California, tonight. From Daniel in Roseburg, Oregon, to Samantha in Colorado Springs, Colorado. We'll say hello and goodnight to Rochelle and Jamel in Tulsa, Oklahoma. From Timothy to Amanda in Maine. And from Diana to Ernie in Corcoran, California. R-Dub back in a minute. We'll check the apology line and kick off another full hour of tonight's Sunday Night Slow Jams right after this.
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1: Hello, my name is Adrian Martinez. I'm from Laredo, Texas. And I want to make an apology to Vanessa because she's the love of my heart. I miss her every single day. I can't go without her.
2: This is Tracy from Sacramento, California, sending out an apology to Seneca Hill in Delano, California. Baby, I am sorry for the things that I put you through, and I just want us to work out, and I cannot wait for you to get home.
3: Yes, I'll just send all expression out to the mother of my kids, Christina. I just want you to know that I apologize for everything I put you through. I'm really ready to come back home. It's been a longer year without you and my boys. And I love you. Hope we can talk.

0: Time for your oral expression. Sunday night slow jams continue from city to city and coast to coast and all around the world. We have a special phone number that gets you right here into the studio. Get ready to lock our number in. I'll give you that number in just about 40 seconds.
1: Hi, this is Kiki. I'm calling from Sacramento, California. I wanted to tell my love of my life, Quentin, I love you so much, and I'm glad that we're together.
2: Melissa from Lubbock, Texas, going out to Chris Nunley. I love you so much.
3: Hey, what's up, guys? It's Arvin from Las Vegas, Nevada, and this message is going out to my beautiful wife, Isabel Contreras. Just want to tell her that I love her, even though she's sitting here right next to me right now. We all the way. All the way, baby. Let's go.
4: My name is Sabrina, calling in from Albuquerque, New Mexico. This message is for Daniel. I just want you to know, baby, that I love you and I miss you so much. I hope you're listening right now, too, baby. I love you so much. Good night.
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1: I just want to give an oral expression.
2: 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What's your name and where are you calling from?
1: 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I'm calling to give an oral expression to Ivan Galindo in Odessa, Texas. 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

0: 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We'll start with some long-distance love tonight coming from Samantha in South Bend, Indiana, for Pablo in Pekin, Illinois. I love you, and I'm thinking about you always and forever. From CJ in Little Rock, Arkansas, to Wari in Corcoran, California, I'm praying for you. Love you and keep your head up. Mike and Laura in Centerville, Indiana, I love you. Thanks for all you do for me and our girls. And more long-distance love from Joey in Chicago tonight for Clarissa in Marlin, Texas. I love you and I miss you, and I can't wait to see you. These are online expressions from slowjams.com. From Justin to Alexis in Daytona Beach, Florida, I'll always love you until the end. Stephanie's in South Dakota for Tyson in Florence, Colorado. She's thinking about you. Joey is in New Mexico for Emily in Anchorage, Alaska. Jaylene and Lisa in Wichita, Kansas. From Jessica to Reba in Sacramento, California. Sheena and Sam in Coquille, Oregon. And with that, we will kick off the fourth and final hour of tonight's Sunday Night Slow Jams. We'll check the apology line, some very special requests, then we'll get to your goodnight kisses. It's all coming up in just a few seconds. We've saved the best for last, so stay close.
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1: The name is Katrina Cameron. My city and state, San Jose, California. The person who this is going out to is Roll Horses. Yes, I know it was really bad, and I know you're probably listening to this, but please, I'm begging you, please accept my apology.
2: This is Marcus from Santa Ana, California, sending our apologies to Teresa Echo Connor in Colorado Springs. Baby, I'm sorry that I haven't been the man that you need in your life. But if you stick by my side and give me one more chance, I promise you, I'll be that man you love. I love you.
3: 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I listen to 99.3, and I'd like to say I'm sorry to O'Shea Ford. I love you, and I miss you, and I wish you would come see me. I haven't seen you, and I really, really miss you, and I'm so, so sorry.

0: You know, there's absolutely nothing like a cruise on a hot summer night with the Sunday night slow jams blasting to make you feel like a teenager all over again. We're going to double down on that feeling and give you some special dedications. We call them oral expressions.
1: Hi, this is a Pip Chow. I am from Bartville, Oklahoma, and I want to shout out the oral expression to the love of my life, Theodore Perez in Lower Park, Texas. Can't wait for you to come home, baby, to be here on my arm, baby, and I miss you and I love you so much.
2: This is Waylon Nelson from Anchorage, Alaska. I just want to throw out an oral expression to my love, Katie Harrison in Anchorage, Alaska. I love you so much. Thank you for putting up with me.
3: Diane Brumfield from Las Vegas, Nevada. To Henry Lehman, I will always love you, no matter what.
4: From Roe in Corpus Christi, Texas. Going out to Summer, my little baby Dip. I just want to say I miss you. I appreciate the chance you're taking on us.
5: 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I'm from Henderson, Nevada. And this message is for Joshua. I love you. I enjoy every single day I spend with you. And you mean the world to me. Thank you.
0: Okay, there it is. Buckle up. We're ready for your goodnight kisses. 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
1: This is Chelsea Handler from Dear Chelsea. 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
1: Hi, this is Stephanie from Santa Fe, New Mexico, and I want to do an oral expression.
2: Stephanie in Santa Fe, let's do it. Who's on your mind tonight?
1: Edwin Figueroa from Colorado Springs.
2: All right, what do you want to tell Edwin tonight?
1: I just want to let him know that I miss him so much, and I want to let him know how much he means to me and can't wait for him to come home. And he means the world to me.

0: this is Marilyn Monroe. Shout out of Austin, Texas. Christopher Carruthers. Give me a good night kiss. For you.
1: Mwah. Hi, this is Monica calling from Fonda, California. I just wanted to say goodnight to my husband, Robert, from Farmingdale, California. I love you, baby.
2: Hi, this is Juan Reyes calling out of Stockton, California. I just want to say goodnight to the love of my life, Angelina, out of San Jose. I love you, baby. Have a good night. Mwah.
3: Hi, my name is Valerie. I'm in Silverton, Oregon, and I am blowing a goodnight kiss out to my husband out in Ontario, Oregon. Hussein, if you're listening, I just want to blow you a kiss goodnight and tell you that I love you, baby. I love you, hubby bee. Bye.
4: 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I'm here weeknights, too, Monday through Thursday. 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Tell them you want R-Dub Slow Jams 5 nights a week. At very least, we're going to do it again next Sunday night. And please remember one rule. We never say goodbye. No, we don't. We only say goodnight. And until next time, my name's R-Dub. You've been listening to Sunday Night Slow Jams. Thanks for coming through.
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1: 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Here's Manny Munoz.
2: I am Manny Munoz. Thank you for tuning in to iHeartRadio's Communities. It is our weekly public affairs show where we try to bring you conversations that'll help you better understand important issues or maybe just some interesting topics. Either way, I do hope you'll stick around for the next half hour. And if you have any comments, questions, or suggestions, please feel free to reach out on Instagram. My handle is at IOD Manny. That's at IOD MANNY. Now, let's get on with the show. For years, doctors have warned that antibiotic resistance is one of the greatest public health threats to our time. Now, if you watch television, home medical kits containing prescription antibiotics are being more widely marketed. New questions are emerging about whether it's really necessary and the unintended consequences. Let's bring in our expert. He's Dr. Peter Papadakis, professor of anesthesiology and critical care at the University of Rochester. Dr. Papadakis, good to talk to you again. I appreciate the time.
3: Not at all, my friend.
2: For people who haven't been following and might not have even noticed that these home medical kits with antibiotics are being sold all over television, why is it raising so much concern for doctors?
3: I think it's a misdiagnosis. These companies say that you should, through the pamphlet, match your symptoms and take the antibiotics or the antivirals. So there's no chest x-ray, there's no labs. There's no determination whether or not this is a bacterial infection or a viral infection. Obviously, viruses don't respond to antibiotics, and specific antivirals are for specific viruses. So there's no connection with that. So the patient is not getting proper treatment. The other very, very important problem is we have a worldwide problem throughout the world of antibiotic resistance from the unregulated giving of antibiotics to agricultural animals, chickens, what have you. It's in our food supply, but also in many third world countries, people take antibiotics without seeing a doctor. You can pick them up at the pharmacy. So what has been shown is that close to 1.2 million deaths annually are contributed are occurring due to antibiotic-resistant organisms in the ICU. And more than 5 million, this is a factor that has contributed to the death of the patient. The World Health Organization has also stated that we're spending over $1 trillion treating antibiotic-resistant organisms throughout the world. So this is a major problem that these companies send lay people these antibiotics in the mail, and you kind of self-prescribe yourself,
2: right?
3: You know, am I going to take penicillin or something else? So it's a major problem.
2: Not only self-prescribe, self-diagnose, which I think is the bigger problem, is it not?
3: That is a big problem because obviously, you know, it's for convenience. This is not, you know, I'm sorry, we don't have a national catastrophe where there are no clinics open and you can see a clinic and get an x-ray or a lab test to tell you whether or not what kind of infection you have. The other problem is people don't know what about the drug-drug interaction in terms of allergies. If you're allergic to penicillin, you might not be able to take some of the classes of antibiotics that are included in the kit, and you may actually kill yourself through an allergic reaction.
2: On the surface, these kits sound, and the way they're marketed, it's like it's a smart idea so we can all be prepared, especially in light of the pandemic. You don't know what might be coming out there, but you're saying they're doing people a disservice.
3: Yes, I completely agree with you that they are doing a large disservice because, again, a lay person is not going to be able to figure out whether or not they have a viral infection or they have a bacterial infection or pneumonia. Pneumonia, we make the diagnosis based on lab tests and a chest x-ray. Mm-hmm. I greatly doubt people at home are going to do a chest x-ray on themselves.
2: Couple more minutes here with Dr. Peter Papadakis, professor of anesthesiology and critical care at the University of Rochester. How much of a problem are doctors that give patients antibiotics just to kind of get them to shut up, even if they don't have some sort of bacterial infection? I know there are cases of that.
3: Yeah, there are cases of that. There's a lot of, especially people in private practice, you'll get a bad reputation if the patient doesn't leave with something.
2: Right.
3: What we do at the University of Rochester and many other academic centers, we have urgent care centers. People come in and we actually counsel the patient. I think taking 5 minutes to explain to them that they have a viral infection and antibiotics won't work. It's bed rest, fluids, and you know, chicken soup. And that's all you need because you don't have pneumonia. The right. chest x-ray is clear, and you're going to get sicker.
2: Why is it so difficult to know whether someone has a virus or a bacterial infection or something else? Can you tell without some sort of testing?
3: Usually you need testing and also diagnostic abilities. A physician, a nurse practitioner, and a PA, obviously, is if there's a lot of viral infections in the community, are geared towards looking at that. Bacterial lung infections usually occur in elderly people, immunosuppressed people, people with longstanding lung disease. And again, discussing that with a licensed professional, be it a physician, a nurse practitioner, or a PA, is the way to go.
2: You talked about antibiotics and agriculture earlier. Can you kind of expound on that? Why does that matter in terms of human antibiotic resistance?
3: Yeah, it gets into the food chain. You know, a number of years ago, we had a lot of data that came in. Farmers were buying antibiotics. You could buy through veterinary mail order houses antibiotics. So you were giving it to your sheep, your beef cattle, your chickens,
2: right.
3: and all those antibiotics, whether or not the animal had a real infection, you thought this would make your animals healthy. And what actually it did, it started the whole cascade of antibiotic resistance because it got into the food chain. We ate the beef, we ate the chicken, we ate the lamb, and that, you know, that was in our food chain. So we developed resistance to large classes of bacterial infections because of such a widespread use of antibiotics. Remember, when antibiotics were first started, basically during World War II, they were given to select patients for select reasons, not widespread to, you know, every chicken on your farm or every beef cattle on your ranch.
2: Right. We've been hearing about antibiotic resistance or warnings about antibiotic resistance for decades now. Have we actually seen any of the consequences of what that would look like?
3: Yes, as has been reported, we've had close to 1.2 million deaths worldwide
2: because of antibiotic resistance.
3: That is correct.
2: Right. What do you say to somebody who buys one of these kits and they're like, well, it's just one course of antibiotics. It's not going to create a bigger problem unless, you know, I take many more courses of this treatment.
3: Well, what's going to happen is people are going to have these antibiotics. So, you know, you're going to take the antibiotic. It's going to get into your body. The bacteria that you may be exposed to may become resistant to it. So even one-time use of the wrong antibiotic just increases the risk. Because when, in my practice in the ICU, 1 in 6 laboratory-confirmed cultures in the U.S. demonstrate a level of resistance to first-line therapy. So if I continue using the same antibiotic that it's resistant to, it becomes even more resistant. So a patient is not going to know whether or not they already have a resistant organism in their body.
2: Right. Couple more minutes here with Dr. Peter Papadakis. He's professor of anesthesiology and critical care at the University of Rochester. Why I've been, you know, to Mexico and stuff and other countries where you could just get antibiotics and other drugs just over the counter. That's not the case here in the U.S. Why are these kits that are being sold, widely marketed now on television, with antibiotics even legal to be sold?
3: Because they're circumventing our traditional system. And what needs to happen is the FDA and state pharmacy associations need to start looking at this. Mm-hmm. You know, they're under the radar right now. I think our political base, our regulatory base needs to understand that you can't get narcotics like you used to get in the 1920s and 30s from Sears and company. We have regulations in place. We need to, these regulations, I think the regulatory agencies need to look into these companies that are advertising on TV. I was amazed when I started writing this article with my colleague, Dr. Glatter, that the FDA hadn't done anything. You know, you would think somebody from the FDA is watching television at night and noticing, you know, the nice lady trying to sell you antibiotics over the TV.
2: And it's not only the nice lady, there are big, big name, well-known doctors that are hawking some of these products. That's an even bigger concern because people have grown to trust them.
3: That is correct. Yeah, they have somebody who, you know, uses their MD credentials, but it's kind of a nefarious thing because an MD, a PA, or a nurse practitioner understand that that's not really proper practice.
2: Fair argument that these kits are designed for someone who might not have quick or easy access to medical care. Maybe people live in rural areas. Do you buy that argument?
3: You know what? I have a vacation home up in the Adirondacks, which is basically very rural. But every town up here has a doctor's office or a small urgy center where you can see either a physician or a PA nurse practitioner. So I don't buy that argument. I also don't buy the cost argument of going to the doctor's office because these kits are not free in the mail. They cost hundreds of dollars.
2: Sure.
3: So if it's a financial concern, sending this company several hundred dollars for your home kit,
2: right?
3: It's not a cost saving.
2: Fair enough. If somebody decided to put together their own emergency medical kit, whether it be for a hurricane or other natural disaster or whatever, or even for travel, what should be in there and what shouldn't be in there?
3: Going to a tropical medicine doctor or a sports medicine doctor and saying, you know, I'm going to be up in the, I'm going to be hiking in Nepal, and I need, you know, for bacterial infections or whatever, they're going to look up what's common in those areas that you're going to.
2: Sure.
3: We're not talking, this is more a survivalist thing. I myself, prior to traveling to Southeast Asia, met with one of our tropical medicine doctors, and he said you should have, you know, 7 days of this. You know, you need anti-nausea medications. You know, these are the infectious things that are available, or the parasites. I'm going to give you a shot for malaria. You understand that's being prepared and, again, using somebody who's an expert.
2: And I guess that's the bottom line, right? If you can't trust your doctor, who are you going to trust?
3: You are 100% right. AI is not AI or Google is not a replacement for an individual patient getting individualized care from a trusted health practitioner that they've been using for years.
2: The last message you'd like everyone listening to remember before they ever take an antibiotic that isn't prescribed by a doctor who's examined them?
3: Don't take it. Seek out healthcare. I even tell patients if they have antibiotics at home, don't give them to Aunt Bertha, you know, if she's getting sick, or your children.
2: Right.
3: You may be 100% wrong and make things worse. If you get a fatal allergic reaction to your 8-year-old because you didn't know that they had a penicillin allergy, I think you're going to feel bad.
2: Makes perfect sense. Dr. Peter Papadakis, professor of anesthesiology and critical care at the University of Rochester. Always appreciate a few minutes of your time and getting my learn on. Thank you so much for sharing it once again. Be well.
3: Thank you again and have a nice afternoon.
2: You're listening to iHeartRadio Communities, our weekly public affairs show. I am Manny Munoz. If you have any thoughts, comments, or questions, please feel free to reach out to me on Instagram. My handle is at IODManny. That's at IODManny. August is Spinal Muscular Atrophy Awareness Month, and while SMA was once considered one of the most devastating genetic diseases affecting children, the last decade has brought some remarkable breakthroughs. We're going to talk about that in just a moment as we're joined by Jamie Gibson, Chief Development Officer for the Cure SMA. The website is curesma.org. Jamie, I appreciate the time.
0: Thank you, Manny, for having me. I appreciate it.
2: Let me ask you this. What is the difference for somebody who might not be familiar between spinal muscular atrophy and what most people know of a certain age, at least, muscular dystrophy?
0: For sure. It really has to do with the motor neurons and how those are impacted in spinal muscular atrophy. When people are born, you are developing your motor neurons, which impact the muscles that you use to eat, breathe, to walk, to crawl, etc. And during the time from birth to 2 years old, all of your motor neurons are developed in your body. And by the time you're two, you have all the motor neurons that you're ever going to have. And so someone who has SMA is somebody who has they're missing what we call the SMN2 protein. Mm. And depending on how many copies of the SMN1 protein they have will kind of determine how many motor neurons their body actually will make in that time period. And so it is about the development of those motor neurons that happen during that time frame that will impact, just how somebody moves, breathes, eats, et cetera. And so it's really important that it's such a critical time and why the new genetic therapies have made such an impact to our community.
2: For people who might be hearing about spinal muscular atrophy for the first time, how many kids does this affect every year in our country?
0: So we have approximately 9,000 to 9,500 people who have SMA. We currently see about, 200 to 250 children who are born every single year. Mm. The great news is that as of 2024, SMA is able to be identified on the newborn screening panel. So those who get that tiny little blood prick on their heel, It is in that panel and we can tell right away who has SMA, which is fantastic. Prior to that, you would have to have onset of those different types of milestones that a child were missing in order for us to tell if somebody potentially needed to be tested for it. So today, thanks to all of our treatments, our actual adult population now outweighs our children population with 64% of those 9,500 people being adults these days, 18 and over. Yeah, it's fantastic.
2: Wow. Every state now requires newborns to be screened, right? That's a big deal.
0: Correct. It is a big deal. And now Puerto Rico is adding it to their newborn panel. We also received that some of the European countries are looking to add it to what they are calling their newborn panel. And so it is such an easy thing to add to the panel, but every country, every state had to get on board and be able to have the technology to be able to do it. So we're really proud of that momentum.
2: Yeah, the big accomplishment there. SMA, though, is still considered a fatal disease in its worst forms. How, you talked about some of the treatments, how is everything changing because of the new treatments that are becoming available?
0: Absolutely. Thanks for asking. So we have seen the mortality rate in the past decade. That's when the first genetic therapy came to market, has dropped by over 60%.
2: Mm. Wow.
0: That is huge. So yes, we definitely were the leading cause of infant mortality before these treatments. And now when a baby is born and they are tested, they're given a treatment within days instead of months or even years to, you know, that it took before to find that diagnosis. And so, as I mentioned earlier, those motor neurons, time is motor neurons. Every single day that those motor neurons are not created in the body is more time and more complications that a child can have. So it's crucial that they're getting that diagnosis right away and that their care team is identifying it and getting them a treatment within, you know, right now the average is about 21 days post-birth.
2: Speaking with Jamie Gibson, Chief Development Officer at Cure SMA. The website is curesma.org. I mentioned that August is SMA Awareness Month, Spinal Muscular Atrophy. What's so important about this month and raising awareness about SMA?
0: Absolutely. We would love everybody who is impacted by SMA and may not know about Cure SMA, you know, it's becoming a part of our community. We want to ensure that those who are, you know, taking advantage of the therapies, that they know that we are a family here at Cure SMA. We are a small community. We're impacted. We want to share each other's journeys. We want to be a part of your journey. We want to continue to raise funds through our events, through, you know, the Awareness Month. We'll be taking donations through our year-end campaign, et cetera, to ensure that we can continue on our three pillars of our strategic plan, which is we want to continue to invest in research for more therapies to make everybody's life and journey with SMA a better one so that everyone has a long, long life. We want to ensure that advocacy efforts continue, so disability rights in schools, workplaces, communities, and in travel, et cetera, is, you know, that work is being continued. And then we have our community support program where newly diagnosed families can come to us and learn and get resources. SMA Awareness Month is really an ideal time for us to share and to express our gratitude to our community and put some highlights on how the organization has impacted so many people across the country.
2: Not only could you find out more information, but you can also donate or see how else you can help on the website, curesma.org. And they've got the purple donate heart beating there in the upper right-hand corner. And it really is all about hope, right? You talked about some of the milestones. What kind of milestones are you seeing in kids these days that just weren't possible, you know, say a generation ago?
0: Yeah, that is such a tremendous change. Our community has evolved and changed so much in the past 10 years. We just finished conference in June, and this was my fourth year getting to see it. And it's amazing to watch these children who were born with SMA are running in our races, are running around the conference center. Many of them do not need to use a wheelchair. And those that have wheelchairs, you know, they are so excited about being able to interact with their peers, et cetera, and seeing the milestones that they're making on some of these new drugs that are in the pipeline through the clinical trials, et cetera, seeing strength in their muscles, seeing their motor neurons come back. It's fantastic.
2: We read so much about gene therapies and personalized treatments that are being used in so many different things, cancers and other diseases. How close are we to actually curing SMA rather than just treating it?
0: Oh, well, I think, you know, that's a really tough, tricky question. But these genetic therapies have made a huge impact. As I mentioned, you know, there were children who would be diagnosed or be born with SMA type 1, which was one of the most common, but also the most deadly. Mm. And instead, you know, they are in there, you know, they're walking, they're running, they're hitting their growth milestones, just like every other child out there. And it's a fantastic progress has been made. These genetic therapies, we continue to invest in research. Right now, we have four that are on the market that impact everyone. So there is a genetic treatment out there for every single age group, which is fantastic, which was not the situation a few years ago. Mm-hmm. And then there are more drugs in the pipeline that are in combination. So one that should be coming to market hopefully later on this year is a muscle treatment. So in combination with the genetic treatment, somebody who is in their 40s or 50s and has lost some of that muscle, who has lost the ability to put their makeup on, to eat by themselves, to drink by themselves, they can gain some of that muscle strength back and be able to do those things very independently. independently, which is what we want for our community.
2: Is there a difference between treating infants or children who were diagnosed early as opposed to adults who've lived their whole lives with SMA?
0: Absolutely. You know, they still have SMA despite the fact that they have these genetic treatments. These genetic treatments are doing wonders and building back some of that muscle strength and giving them the opportunity to, you know, like I said, hit their milestones. But somebody who was not diagnosed earlier on and is on a genetic treatment has seen some great and tremendous progress. But the decline in their muscles and the fact that they continue to become weaker still happens. It'll be critical as we go forward with these muscle treatments that are in the pipeline and that are coming to market here to be used in combination so that they can continue to either gain some of that muscle back or stop losing some of that muscle strength that they've had. It will be critical for those who are adults.
2: Just a couple more minutes here with Jamie Gibson, Chief Development Officer at CureSMA.org. August, as I mentioned, is SMA Awareness Month, Spinal Muscular Atrophy. What do you say to the family who's just receiving an SMA diagnosis? It can be overwhelming. You've got a young child. You don't know exactly what that means.
0: I would say to them is that, one, we are here for you. This is your family. I say it at conference. I say it when I go out to meet with donors and families all the time. CureSMA is an amazing organization that is here to support you along your entire journey. So please come and talk with us. Come learn more about us and be a part of this family. I also say that there is so much going on right now in drug development and the therapies that while it is absolutely scary, I can only imagine as a parent getting that diagnosis. There is a lot of hope out there, and these treatments are fantastic and making true strides to change and evolve this community.
2: CureSMA obviously has played a big role in many of the advancements you've been talking about during our conversation. Is there an accomplishment you're most proud of that has made the most significant difference for the SMA community?
0: Absolutely. You know, they definitely had a part in those treatments coming to market, and we're very proud of it. But I think that one of our biggest, proudest accomplishments in this decade is getting that newborn screening added to the panel. We are the first disease to have it come to the panel in such a short order. We did it in less than 5 years to have all 50 states screening for SMA, and that's such a huge accomplishment. We have people, other organizations and other communities reaching out to us to ask us exactly how we did that. We share our stories, we share our advocacy plan, et cetera. It was a huge milestone for us and something that we hope that other organizations are able to also mimic and do the same.
2: Last couple questions for you. I started off asking the difference between SMA, spinal muscular atrophy, and muscular dystrophy. Somebody of a certain age, I remember the Jerry Lewis the telethon. What do you wish more Americans understood about SMA?
0: I think that it's an inherited disease. It is a genetic disorder that is progressive. It is something that is not reversible. I think that is really important. Mm-hmm. I think that a misnomer with many people in the community is they hear genetic treatment, and this could be for any disease out there, is that this is not a cure. We still have a long ways to go, and that we will see progress, and we may stop it where it's at or slow it down. Mm-hmm. That doesn't reverse the symptoms, that doesn't reverse the complications, and we still need to make sure that we are supporting this community both, you know, in resources as a Kelp village, but also in, you know, financials so that we can ensure that the next generations perhaps don't have to see it at all.
2: If you and I spoke in 5 years about this, what do you hope we would be talking about?
0: I would hope that we would be talking about that our adults who didn't think that they were going to live past the age of 20 are now in their 60s, 70s, and 80s. The children that are born today are running, walking, and have no complications whatsoever. And that we have truly a full functioning treatment regimen for every single person who has SMA.
2: CureSMA.org is the website, CureSMA.org. Jamie Gibson, Chief Development Officer with Cure SMA, has been speaking with us. Thank you so much for the time. Best of luck this month, and thank you so much for what you're doing.
0: Thank you, Manny. I appreciate it.
2: I am Manny Munoz. I appreciate you listening to iHeartRadio's Communities this week. As always, if you have any questions, comments, or suggestions, reach out to me on Instagram. My handle is at IODManny. That's at IODManny. And that'll do it for another edition of iHeartRadio's Communities. I'm Manny Munoz. Until next time.
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0: What's up, baby? 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Don't worry, I take care of that. I got five on that. I got you.
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2: I do it for the ladies, but I gotta keep it hood. 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

0: Action. Guaranteed human.
1: What, am I some sort of a mentally challenged airhead?
2: No, not even. I didn't say that.
1: I was like, why am I even listening to you to begin with?
2: You're a virgin who can't drive.
3: It's time for America's favorite trivia game, You versus Victoria. Your chance to take on Victoria Ramirez in a game of trivia. And let's meet today's contestant for You versus Victoria, Natalia. What's up, Natalia? How are you?
4: I'm doing good. How are you guys?
3: Good.
5: I mean,
6: fantastic.
5: My finger kind of hurts, pop my knuckles, but it's kind of getting warmed up, you know.
3: All right.
6: Cool.
3: Send Victoria out of the studio while she's leaving. The game is played like this, Natalia. You have 30 seconds to answer as many questions as possible. If you don't know one, just say pass, and Victoria has to beat you outright to win, okay?
4: I got it.
3: All right.
4: Ready.
3: Victoria's outside. The door is closed, and here we go, Natalia. Your time starts now.
6: Which branch of mathematics studies shapes, sizes, and spatial relationships?
4: Geometry.
6: Which artist is known for painting the Water Lily series?
4: Artist? Claudette Monet? I don't know how to say it. Claude Monet?
6: Which country first granted women the right to vote in national elections?
4: Country would be the U.S.?
3: All right, got that in. We'll bring Victoria back into the studio.
6: Victoria!
3: If we can get her attention. She's on her phone. What are you looking at on your phone, Victoria?
6: Studying before the test.
5: You see, that'd be the smart thing to do.
3: Yeah, you weren't like listening to the show and getting the answers, were you?
6: Cheater.
5: No, that would have been a great idea, though. Why was I doing that? I was looking at, I need to print a poster that says better late than ugly. Because I just think it's funny. And I'm going to put a clock right next to it also.
3: Okay.
5: Because I'm usually, unfortunately, late sometimes.
3: Is this like decorating your own place, or are you going to put that in the studio?
6: Yeah, okay, I was wondering if that was going to go in here.
5: Like. My own place. Are you kidding me?
3: So you're looking for a good place to get a poster printed out that says better late than ugly.
5: Yeah, it's like a girl like fixing her lipstick. And
3: okay.
6: You're late. You never wear lipstick, so I don't know what the problem is.
5: Well, maybe I should wear it. You know what? Yeah.
3: And it's good to see that your head's in the game and you're paying attention to what, you know. But here we go. All right, 30 seconds to answer as many questions as possible. If you don't know one, just say pass. And you have to beat Natalia outright to win. And Natalia, you can tell Victoria when to go.
4: You gotta go now, Victoria. Get out.
6: Which branch of mathematics studies shapes, sizes, and spatial relationships?
5: Geometry.
6: Which artist is known for painting the Water Lily series?
5: Oh, yikes. Oh, is that Van Gogh? I think it's Van Gogh.
6: Which country first granted women the right to vote in national elections?
5: I think it's Van Gogh. Which country national? We vote, so USA?
6: What is the rarest natural occurring blood type?
5: Guys, that one my mom's going to call me about, or my dad. The most rare? Give me a second, wait.
6: The rarest naturally occurring blood type.
5: Is it AB? Because O is universal. I think AB. Is there a C?
6: Is there a C?
3: Send it over to the scoreboard and see how you guys did with our scoreboard, our social media producer, Gabby.
5: That's the letter I'm getting.
7: Victoria got like 1.5, I would say.
5: Okay.
7: But Natalia got a solid 2.
3: Hey, Natalia, congratulations. You beat Victoria.
4: Solid 2.
5: That's messed up.
3: A very solid 2.
6: Solid number 2?
3: Yeah.
6: What?
3: All right. Let's get the answers
4: now. Did I get the painter one wrong?
3: We'll see right now. We'll get the answers with producer Freeze.
6: Okay. Geometry is the branch of mathematics that studies shapes, sizes, and spatial relationships. Claude Monet is the artist known for painting the Water Lily series. New Zealand is the country that first granted women the right to vote in national elections.
5: I didn't hear the word first.
6: And AB negative is the rarest naturally occurring type of blood.
5: Well, I forgot. There's positive and negatives, like batteries on those.
3: Natalia, thank you for playing.
4: Thank you, guys.
3: Yep. We play You versus Victoria the same time every single weekday morning. Wherever you want to play, just DM us at The Jubal Show or go to thejubalshow.com. Your phone prank happens every single hour on the 20s. Your next one is right after this. And then right after that is Nina's What's Trending.
5: How do you figure that out?
3: The Jubal Show. What?
5: What blood type you are?
6: Go to the doctor, fool.
7: Yeah. They can run blood tests.
5: Now I'm just getting curious. Like, what am I?
6: Have you ever had blood drawn?
3: You can do the prick test at home.
5: Oh, really?
3: Yeah.
5: And then how do I figure it out?
3: You need a waffle.
5: A what?
3: Yeah.
5: Why?
3: You prick your finger, and then you fill up 4 squares
6: of a waffle.
5: Okay.
3: And then you see what color it turns. I don't remember the color coding, but
6: look it up. Yeah. You can Google it.
5: You're joking. I was looking at it.
7: Don't do that at home.
3: All right. Your phone prank is right after this. It's the Jubal Show.

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2: Hello?
3: Hey there, this is Pete Eakins calling from Storage. I'm calling for Amy Edwards, who purchased unit C-17 yesterday at our live auction.
2: Yes, that was me.
3: Hey, quick thing I needed to update you on about the storage unit that you purchased at our live auction yesterday. We found that the unit you bought sort of has a resident that we didn't know about.
2: like critters or something? I know that's pretty normal.
3: His name's Bill. Just wanted to let you know.
2: Wait a minute. I just want to make sure I heard you right. Hold on. Oh, I'm so grossed out right now. Are you saying there's like a real human living in the storage unit that I just bought?
3: Yeah. Hey, yes. And hey, Amy, I hate to drop that on you and then have to call you back. But I'm getting a call on the other line from the authorities because I had to alert them to this whole situation. I need to take this phone call and then I'll call you right back, okay?
2: Okay. Well,
3: I'll get back to you as soon as
2: call me as soon as you can.
3: Yep. Yeah. It'll be in the next 20 minutes, I'm sure.
2: Oh, my God.
3: All right.
2: Thank you so much for calling me back so quickly.
3: Yes,
2: I'm like freaking out over here.
4: Good Bill.
2: Hello?
4: Is it Amy? Oh, look for Amy.
2: Yeah.
4: Look for Amy.
2: Yeah, this is Amy.
4: Yeah, Amy, it's Bill. Just wonder what time you're going to come here and pick me up.
2: I'm sorry. I do not understand what you're saying.
4: This Bill, we recently been buying your mama house. Trying to figure out what time you're going to come pick me up so that I can go home with you. Because apparently, like, you bought everything in it, so that's including me as well, I suppose. So, pleasure to be purchased by you, but I just got to know what time you're going to come pick me up because I heard they were talking about maybe coming the police coming down here. I don't want to get arrested.
2: Oh my God. You're in my storage. You're the man. They told me someone was living in my storage unit. That's you.
4: Bill.
2: Oh my God. Sir, this is a big misunderstanding. That's not your house. That storage unit's not your house.
4: I've been living there for about 6 months in, and just the other day, they opened it up and then I sold it. And I got your number and it said that you bought this storage unit. Saying now you own everything in the storage unit, including Bill.
2: I don't owe you anything. I'm not picking you up.
4: Yeah, and you own me.
2: I don't even know what to say right now.
4: You own Bill. You bought Bill.
2: I don't know. Oh my God.
4: You
2: sir,
4: bought Bill.
2: Sir, I don't own you. You're a person.
4: That includes Bill.
2: Stop talking when I talk. Jesus. I don't own you. I'm not picking you up. I'm actually going to hang up the phone right now.
4: I'm your property.
2: You're freaking me out.
4: Bill is yours.
2: Oh my.
4: The boxes in the hot plate and the cot and Bill. All yours.
2: Sir, I am so sorry. I don't know what you've been through, but I am not picking you up, okay?
3: Hey, Amy. Amy, this is actually Jubal from the Jubal Show doing a phone prank on you, and your sister set you up.
2: Oh my God.
3: She said that you guys recently bought a storage unit at an auction and she wanted to mess with you.
2: I'm dead right now. Yes, we did. And we didn't like what we. Oh, man. We've had some weird ones in the past, like dolls and creepy things, but never humans.
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3: Give us 3 minutes and we'll give you everything you need to know for the day. 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It's time for Nina's What's Trending, and Nina is out. So Victoria has your trending today.
5: I do. And big announcement, Clueless is apparently returning, the movie from the 90s.
6: Oh, okay.
3: Oh.
5: So exciting. I'll tell you what I mean by that in just a few minutes. But first, do any of you guys like cooking shows?
3: Yeah, I dig them. I never watch them.
5: Well,
6: boring.
5: Perfect.
3: He starts Rachel Ray all the time.
5: Oh, I heard her cookie show was
3: big
5: pretty
3: fan
5: good.
3: Of hers. I like the way that she talks out of the side of her mouth for some reason.
5: Wait, what?
3: Yeah, Rachel Ray kind of talks out of one side of her mouth if you ever watch her.
6: I'm fat, so I get frustrated. I want to taste everything you're cooking, and I can't. So I get mad when I watch them.
5: Homie, just go to a restaurant at that point, then. But if you do like watching cooking shows, RFK Jr. just debuted a cooking show. Now, what's funny, it was on a government website, funny enough. I don't really know why you'd put a cooking show on a government website, but...
3: Well, because he's all about the food, right? Like the...
6: Healthy food.
3: Cleaning up the food. Yeah.
5: Yeah, when I think of like government websites, I think of like places I need to like get my tags changed out and get my new license.
6: And you still don't do any of those things.
5: Okay. Well, my license I've done. A passport. I've done that before. But I don't expect to watch a cooking show on the website. But so apparently the Health and Human Services Secretary has a new cooking show out today with the aim of teaching Americans how to cook with his agency's new dietary guidelines. Hmm. I don't know what those guidelines are, but... Oh, wait. Yes, I do. The new guidelines feature protein at every meal along with full fat dairy... veggies, fruits, and grains.
6: Yeah, it's like a health conscious thing that they're trying to do. It's a government project to keep people healthy.
3: Right.
5: I mean, I feel like you could just watch.
3: You think that they could have like gotten somebody better to do the cooking videos that people might actually want to watch do it, though?
5: Yeah.
6: Like an actual chef?
3: Yeah.
5: That would be a good start, you know? Maybe get Rachel Ray back in the kitchen and like, I don't know, not put it on a government website because that's the last place I'm going to watch a cooking show. But we'll see how it goes and let us know your thoughts if you watch it. And finally, a Clueless sequel has been started, starring Alicia Silverstone. It was just ordered as a limited series by Paramount Plus. Apparently, it was already in the works. I personally had no idea, but Paramount Plus has picked up the project from Josh Schwartz and CBS Studios.
3: Cool. People will be excited about that for sure.
6: Yeah.
5: Yes. The filming is slated to begin in LA in 2027, and it will... be a sequel to the cult classic 1995 Paramount Pictures teen comedy.
6: That's so crazy. 1995 was when that came out.
5: I'm sure my parents were married that year.
6: That is so long ago.
5: She will reprise her role as the Beverly Hills It Girl, Cher, and will serve as an executive producer on the sequel, which is kind of cool. It is just a limited series, which to me makes more sense because you're not going to try to put a whole series together off of... Like, sometimes I can mess up a classic by doing that.
6: For sure.
5: So I do like that it's more of a limited series. It'll be more, like, fun, short.
6: A little taste.
5: Yes. It just, that's all we need.
6: Yeah.
5: So that's very exciting, and that is what's trending.
3: To Catch a Cheater is coming up right after this. It's the Jubal Show.
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2: Bella is on the phone today for To Catch a Cheater, and she's been dating her boyfriend Greg for a year, and now she thinks something's going on, so we'll see if we can help her out. Bella, sorry you have to come on the show this way, but what's going on? Why do you think Greg's cheating on you?
3: Yeah, we've been dating for about a year. We both said up front that, like, we're very career-driven, both of us. So we're very, very busy, and it would just be nice to have something, you know what I mean? And these last 2 months have been pretty weird.
4: Why? Or how?
3: He has started playing pickleball for some reason.
4: Because it's supposed to be a popular thing.
2: Yeah.
3: Well, I hate it. He said, like, a friend introduced him to it, and like he started going to play. He's now playing like weekly, and that's not why I think he's cheating, but it's kind of like red flag number one, you know what I mean? Because he never had an interest.
4: Okay.
3: So now he's going like a lot more, like now like a couple times a week, and he started canceling plans with me so he could go, like saying he needs to practice, or like his buddy needs him like to do a doubles match, whatever, you know, I don't know. But like, it's pretty annoying. But if it makes him happy, like, you know, I don't really care. I just want him to be happy. But the second red flag is that there were a couple of times where we were hanging out and he got like texts from some woman named Jenna. I don't know who this is. So I asked. And he like quickly throws it away. You know, he's like, she's just a professional that works at the tennis club. And he told me that like Jenna is just helping him with his game or whatever. I don't know why they have to text, but like, I know that he goes to the club and like plays pickleball all the time. And she's gone and watched like practices.
4: That sounds like a valid concern, honestly.
5: Yeah.
2: Yeah.
3: No, it's but like, who watches that? That's super boring, right? Like, all of these things together. You know what I mean? And like, he's a catch. I get it. And like, I don't know. I trust him, kind of. But like, I don't know. This is why I emailed.
2: Well, we'll see if we can figure it out for you.
3: Here's the thing. I think you could like be calling from the club. Say that he won, like say that Greg is the winner of a free getaway weekend, like at, I don't know, some like tennis pickleball resort, whatever. They have to have that, right? And like the promotion for their opening is like, he can bring a plus one there. I want to see who he brings.
2: Okay. Great. Yeah, we can do that. We'll play a song, come back, and then call him and pretend to be from the pickleball tennis club that he plays at. You have to give us that information here in a second. And then when we come back, we'll call him and see if he believes that and see if he chooses you as his plus one or somebody else.

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1: Only on the Jubal Show.
2: If you're just joining us for To Catch a Cheater, Bella is on the phone and she thinks that her boyfriend Greg of 1 year might be cheating. So in a second, we're going to call him and pretend to be from a pickleball resort, which does exist.
3: It does.
2: because he's gotten really into pickleball and he just joined a pickleball club. And we'll say that because he's a new member, he won a prize to go to an all-inclusive pickleball resort in Miami. And he can take a guest with him. And we'll see if he chooses Bella or somebody else. But before we do that, Bella, why don't you refresh our memory on why you think Greg might be cheating?
4: Oh, he has never been active, like not an active dude. And all of a sudden, he's obsessed with pickleball. He's now going multiple times a week. And he got a text from some chick named Jenna, who apparently works at the club. And it just seems pretty sketchy. Like all of a sudden, not only is he into pickleball, but now he's like getting random texts that he doesn't want to talk about.
2: Yeah,
3: that's the weird part.
2: All right. Well, are you ready for us to call him?
4: Yeah. I'm just scared, but yes, I am.
3: I know.
4: I am. No, I'm ready. I'm ready.
2: Okay. Here we go.
5: Hello.
2: Hi, this is Gorbin calling from. I was looking for our new member, Greg.
5: Yes, this is him.
2: Hey, Greg, how you doing today?
5: I'm good. How are you?
2: Good. Saw that you just signed up and hope you're loving it.
5: Yeah, it's been pretty cool so far. I really enjoy the course. I feel like that my game's gotten a lot better just being a member of the club. So,
2: great.
5: Yeah. I'm pretty excited.
2: Guess what? It's about to get a lot better because congratulations, Greg. I'm actually calling to tell you that you're the big winner.
5: What am I winning?
2: We are doing a contest where one of our lucky new members is going to win an all-inclusive trip to Miami at a pickleball resort. It's an oceanside pickleball resort. It's really a cool experience. You get training. You get it's 4 days. You get all kinds of training and coaching and things like that. And it's nothing but pickleball for 4 days by the beach in Miami.
5: And I won?
2: Yes, you did. Congratulations.
5: Oh, snap. Like for real?
2: Yes, for real. Congratulations.
5: Okay.
2: Yeah, it's just our way of saying, thank you for joining and thank you for being a member and thank you for using all of our services that we offer because I know you've been doing lessons and stuff too.
5: Yes, this is so cool. Thank you.
2: Yeah, no problem. And it is a plus one, so you get to take somebody with you and we'd like to extend the offer of inviting that person by sending them some flowers and a card to invite them.
5: Oh, okay. I've been talking to this chick, Jenna. I actually met her at the club.
2: Oh,
5: and I
2: wait.
5: Yeah.
2: Our Jenna?
5: Yes. The coach there. Yes. She's been training me.
2: Oh, and, okay.
5: Yeah. And so I want to take her, like, you know, we've been only kind of seeing each other for a short time and I haven't really had a chance.
2: I see Jenna every day and I haven't heard that. So that's exciting news.
5: If that's possible, I would love to take her.
2: Yeah, that is not possible at all, actually, because this is actually the Jubal Show. It's a radio show, and your girlfriend, Bella, is actually on the phone.
5: What?
4: Yeah, hi. You know what? What did I say? He's not sporty, and I swear to God, I knew right when you started this boring...
5: Wait, Bella.
4: That you had something, there was an angle.
5: No.
4: You really wanted to believe that you weren't doing something. But I knew it.
5: I knew it. This is for a pickleball thing. No, I was supposed to go. Because I knew you wouldn't want to go. You wouldn't want to go, so I was going to
4: Are you joking?
5: I was going to take her. No, I was going to take Jen. I knew you didn't want to go.
3: Did you not just call her beautiful and say you've been seeing her?
6: Yeah.
5: Well, I've been seeing her at the court. I've

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1: Hello.
2: Hello.
1: Hey, you have a dirty little secret?
2: Yes, I do.
1: What is it?
2: Well, I was living up north. I actually was teaching kindergarten by day and a male stripper by night.
3: Whoa.
4: What?
3: Oh. Awesome.
1: Did you ever confuse the two jobs? That'd be bad.
3: No,
4: Jewel.
2: I did not, but I was running on fumes.
3: I bet you were.
4: How long were your nights? Like, how long would you
2: I would get off the second job about 2:30 in the morning, wake up at 5:30 and...
4: Oh, my gosh.
1: That's a tough schedule.
3: Wow.
1: Did you ever see any of the moms of the kids that you had in your class there?
2: Thankfully, no. But I actually had a parent ask me about one of the clubs one time. And I was like, no, that's not a good place to go.
4: Don't recommend that one.
1: That's funny. Well, thank you for telling us your dirty little secret.
2: Absolutely.
1: Have a good one.
2: You'll have a good day.
1: Bye.
4: You too.
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0: Fort Mill Plain toward the Interstate Bridge, and a serious crash near Dayton. Lafayette Highway is shut down either side of Palmer Creek Road due to a crash. And now getting a crash reported in the Willamette Valley, southbound 5, south of Wakanda. Lynn Masterson, KEX Traffic.
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8: Breaking news. The Red Cross says the U.S. blood supply has reached crisis levels. Apparently, they're so desperate that they're actually trying to get Johnny Depp and Amber Heard back together.
9: Wow.
8: See how easy it is to create fake news? That's why every single week we bring you the cleverly named segment, Real News or Fake News, where we give you a news story from the week that's gone viral, and you have to see if you can tell whether it's a real news story or a fake one that people actually believe. So we'll test your skills at spotting fake news, and you'll hear some of the most ridiculous stories of the week coming up right after this. It's the Jubal Show.

0: This just in on the Jubal Show. You heard it here first. A woman in Maine has set a record for having 106 tattoos of sharks.
1: Whoa. That's awesome.
0: Yep. Could be worse. She could have gotten crabs.
2: So. Wow.
0: See how easy it is to create fake news. That's why every single week we bring you the cleverly named segment, Real News or Fake News, where I give you a news story that's gone viral from the week, and you have to tell me if it's a real news story or a fake one that people actually believed. And here's your first headline for Real News or Fake News. The government is coming for your Roombas.
2: Oh.
0: The government is coming for your Roombas. Here's the story. The FCC has just issued a broad ban on imports of all Roombas and imports of other foreign-made robotic devices. Government officials fear that Roombas are the main culprits for international spying, especially from the Chinese government. The law focuses mostly on Roombas, and the U.S. government has issued also a mandatory recall of any Roomba devices.
2: Whoa.
1: What does it
0: do? If you have a Roomba, you got to give it back. They also say that they've gotten the info for anybody who has registered their Roomba device, and they're giving people 6 months to return the Roombas.
1: What are the Roombas weapons now? What's going on?
0: Yeah, apparently, they say they can be used for spying. They have maps of your house and things like that.
1: Wow.
0: And so, they're easy to hack into, I guess. But after the 6 months, if you have not returned your Roomba, they will be tracked down and discarded, according to the U.S. government, meaning the government can legally raid your home and take your Roomba if you haven't given it to them. They also said if you don't send back your Roomba and you knew about the them saying that you need to return it, you could face a fine of $18,000 and potentially 7 years in prison if you don't return your Roomba.
1: You're holding contraband.
0: Yeah. Is this a real news story or a fake news story? The U.S. government can soon raid your house and take your Roombas. Producer Freeze?
1: First of all, you have Roombas, so yes, I don't know what you're going to do. But I believe this. I think it's real.
0: It's real. Victoria, real or fake?
2: That's real. Yeah, real.
0: Jane, it's real?
2: Yeah, I think so.
0: It is fake.
2: What?
0: It's a fake news story, but it's kind of real. So the FCC did announce a broad ban on future imports of certain robotic, foreign-made robotic devices, including Roombas. Citing national security terms.
1: Yeah.
0: But the fake news side of it is somebody shared a video saying that the government was going to start raiding your home to take Roombas.
1: Oh, okay.
0: And over 100 million Americans believed it and started sharing the video and were freaking out.
1: It kind of feels like they can raid you for any reason at this point.
0: I absolutely would believe that.
1: Yeah.
0: So it's kind of real, kind of fake. But here's your next headline for Real News or Fake News, the segment where I give you a headline from the week that's gone viral. You have to tell me if it's a real news story or a fake one that people actually believed. In case you were curious, it's still frowned upon by TSA to take cannonballs in your carry-on bag.
2: Oh, my God.
0: That's the headline. In case you were curious, it's still frowned upon by TSA to take cannonballs in your carry-on bag. Here's the story. TSA officers in Gulf Shores International Airport in Alabama found five Civil War-era cannonballs in a passenger's checked luggage during a routine X-ray screening. The lead TSA officer initially thought the large objects looked like medicine balls, but after opening up the bag, he discovered multiple cannonballs wrapped in paper towels. Because the items could have been live explosives, TSA immediately called a supervisor, explosive specialist, and law enforcement, and investigators determined that the cannonballs were Civil War-era artifacts stolen from Fort Morgan, a historic fort on Alabama's Gulf Coast.
2: Dang.
0: To make it even worse, the passenger carrying the suitcase was reportedly unaware the cannonballs had been taken. Why is that? It was because it was a grandmother, and authorities say a juvenile secretly stole the cannonballs, put them in his grandma's bags.
1: Yeah. The old cocaine contra method. Yeah.
0: And the grandma was trying to smuggle the Civil War era cannonballs through security without knowing it. Is that a real news story or a fake news story?
1: I'm going to say that's real.
0: And Victoria, real news story or fake news story?
2: That's fake. Your grandma? Come on. You don't want to get grandma arrested.
1: That's the most unsuspecting person, though. Yeah,
0: it is 100% real. It's a real news story.
2: What? Why?
1: Poor granny.
0: I know. Can you imagine being the grandma of that kid? I'd be so angry.
1: Yeah, like, how does she just, like, how do you get out of that?
0: Right.
2: Sorry, grandma, I didn't mean to. I love you, though.
0: But here's your next headline for Real News or Fake News, a segment where I give you a news story that's gone viral. You have to tell me if it's a real news story or a fake one that people actually believed. The FDA is warning Americans that purposely eating diarrhea lettuce is not a healthy weight loss alternative. The FDDA is warning Americans that purposely eating diarrhea lettuce is not a healthy weight loss alternative. Here's the story. Working out and eating healthy is hard to do. So hard that there's a new trend of Americans trying a new weight loss plan, purposely getting a parasite that causes explosive diarrhea.
2: Ew.
0: In case you were unaware, there's been a major foodborne outbreak of a parasite called Cyclospora, and it's causing crazy explosive diarrhea.
1: So gross.
0: Now there's a new trend called Cyclospora Skinny, with videos on social media about how you can lose weight by intentionally eating diarrhea lettuce. And there have been thousands of people flooding to grocery stores to buy lettuce that they hope is tainted with the diarrhea parasite so that they can lose a little bit of weight. Is this a real news story or a fake news story? Producer Freeze?
1: I could just see guys on the corner. Yeah, I got the diarrhea lettuce meat. Eat it, you know? I'm going to say it's fake.
0: You're saying it's fake? Yeah. All right. Victoria, real or fake? The FDA is warning Americans that purposely eating diarrhea lettuce is not a healthy weight loss routine.
2: Oh, this is definitely real. I've already seen a few TikToks on it, I think.
1: Really?
2: Yeah, people doing it? Yeah.
0: Yeah, it's 100% real.
1: Oh, wow.
2: That's crazy.
0: Just like buckle down and discipline yourself a little bit.
1: Go for a walk.
2: They're disciplining on buying lettuce.
1: I've lost over 100 pounds and I did none of it by eating diarrhea lettuce.
0: Producer Freeze, if you got some diarrhea lettuce, man, imagine that.
1: Speed it up.
0: All right, your phone break happens every single hour on the 20s. Your next one is right after this. And right after that is Nina's What's Trending. It's the Jubal Show.
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2: Hello?
3: Y'all, what's up? This is Mr. Donk. I'm calling from middle school. I was looking for Chelsea, Noah's mom.
2: I'm sorry, what was your name again?
3: Oh, it's Mr. Donk. Calling from middle school about your son, Noah.
2: Is he okay?
3: Well, yeah, I mean, he's actually seems great. But, like, the reason I'm calling is because, like, there is a bit of an issue. And, like, figured I'd call you before, like, get anybody else involved. Because maybe you know how to calm him down. Because he's just, like, yeeting stuff all over.
2: I'm sorry,
3: I'm outside the classroom right now. So I'm a substitute teacher, and I'm substituting this week for his science class. And, like, we're doing a little bit of a chemistry experiment today, and apparently, like, that really affected him. So he's, like, he's eating everything. Like, he's eating the stools. He's eaten his bag out of the room. He's eaten a couple other kids' bags out of the room. So, like, he won't stop eating stuff. And, like, I've tried to tell him, like, bro, you need to chill out. Like, I know you had a lot of pre-workout, dude, but you, like, need to chill, okay? Like, use that as for push-ups or something else, you know what I mean? But he's just, like, eating stuff.
2: Mr. Bronk, did you say pre-workout drinks or something?
3: Yeah, that's what I was saying. Like, he's a calm dude because, like, I've been substituting for a couple of days. Like, you know, and he's pretty chill.
2: Yeah.
3: But, like, you put some C4 pre-workout in that dude, and he's like a beast. Like, he's eating everything. I don't want to get him in trouble,
2: okay.
3: But
2: my son is in sixth grade. He doesn't take pre-workout drinks.
3: So, like,
2: whatever it is that you said.
3: Well, he was cool, like, after the C4, you know, but, like, once we got the Mr. Hyde.
2: What are you talking about? What is C4? My son is in sixth grade. You're talking about someone who sounds like they're like a bodybuilding dude.
3: Yeah.
2: Talking about?
3: So, like, I'm substituting for the science class.
2: And you already said that. Did you give my son some chemical drink or something? Did you give him, like, steroids? You sound like a weird meathead dude. What is going on?
3: As a chemistry experiment, I was showing the kids how, like, different pre-workouts can interact with the body, you know, so I was like having them try a little bit.
2: Are you kidding me right now? Did you give my son some sort of chemical drink?
3: No.
2: Then what is going on?
3: I just had him try, like,
2: or I'm going to march down there right now and talk to the principal and get your ass fired because you are causing me to be very freaked out right now.
3: Okay, so no chemicals, right? Just C4 pre-workout, Mr. Hyde Nitro X, Total War, which is a good one. I like that one a lot. And then it was like after the woke AF.
2: Now you're telling me you're giving our kids some sort of chemical without parental permission?
3: Yeah, but like I did it in the name of science. You know what I'm saying?
2: In the name of idiot. You are an idiot. I'm going to hang up on you right now and I'm going to march down to that school and I'm going to teach you how to be a normal human being, you weirdo.
3: Chelsea, this is actually Jubal from the Jubal Show doing a phone prank on you, and your husband Raul set you up.
2: Oh my god.
3: He said that you had a son in sixth grade and just wanted me to mess with you.
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4: 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It's time for Nina's What's Trending. And Nina is out today, so Victoria has your trending.
5: Yes, I do. And a resurfaced interview of Courtney Love interviewing Taylor Swift is going viral. And I'll tell you what she said in that interview and why it's become such a big making headlines. But first, if you are a fan of Dunkin' Donuts' 48-ounce beverage buckets, they are coming back.
6: 48 ounces is a lot.
3: That is a ton.
5: Yeah, I saw a picture of it, and it's huge.
4: I drink a gallon of water a day, and most people, when they hear how much water I drink a day, they're like, that's crazy. But it's like, but I feel like people will get 48 ounces you know,
7: gallons of or
4: 48 ounces of soda and drink it like nothing.
7: Right,
4: and then they trip out on like over 12 ounces of water.
5: And it's pretty crazy because also you like the iced coffee, the amount of iced coffee and you can, like, syrup and sugar and everything.
7: And water, like, isn't it suggested that you get a gallon a day or something like that?
4: Yeah, I think close to that.
7: Yeah,
4: you know.
7: Yeah.
5: Well, so is coffee. It's okay. You know, we just do ours in cups, but same thing. Well, starting August 7th, the coffee and donut chain is bringing it back, and the iced beverage buckets are at participating locations nationwide for only a limited time. The 48-ounce vessels, what they said it was crazy, can be purchased for $13. It says $12.99, but I hate when they do that. So $13, and it will include the cost of the beverage that you're buying, which you can fill it up with any one of Dunkin's beverages. If one of your issues last time with this was the fact that it's hard to take in your car because, like, it's a whole bucket. Where is it going to sit? Well, they have made cup holders.
7: Bucket holders.
5: Yeah. They said that during an initial market test earlier this year, the customers really wanted a simple way to take it on the go. So they've designed a solution. The Dunkin' Ice Beverage Bucket Holder.
7: That's crazy.
5: It's a custom accessory that holds a beverage bucket while fitting securely into your standard cup holder.
7: I feel fatter just talking about it.
5: It just sounds so crazy. The pictures are actually kind of funny because, like, it's a whole bucket. So, yeah. Like, it's a little holder in crazy. Your car and then...
7: 4,000 calories worth of whatever.
5: Yeah, but yummy. And finally... An old Courtney Love interview is going viral after People resurfaced her harsh opinions about artists like Taylor Swift and Lana Del Rey. So I guess in the old resurfaced interview, Courtney Love was said to have said, Taylor might be a safe space for girls, and she's probably the Madonna of now, but she's not that interesting as an artist.
7: Well, already
5: and
7: then.
5: Taylor Swift fans are very, I think, territorial. They just, like, they love protecting her.
7: Right.
3: So yeah, they're bullies.
5: Okay. So obviously that's going viral. And then she also said that Lana Del Rey should take 7 years off.
7: Wow.
5: After she covered a John Denver song.
7: I didn't know John Denver was so holy to Courtney Love.
5: I didn't know there was a John Denver to begin with. I was like, they just like,
7: wow,
3: I'm like, who's John Denver?
5: Do they mean John Legend?
7: They mean John Denver.
5: Yeah, I had to look that up, but there's a John Denver out there, so fun fact also. And that is what's trending.
7: He's actually not out there anymore.
3: All right, To Catch a Cheater is right after this. It's the Jubal Show. Your first day follow-up is next. It's the Jubal Show.
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18: 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One moment that you captured.

0: Audrey is on the phone today for a first date follow-up, and she's getting ghosted by a guy named Davis. So in a few minutes, we'll call him and see if he'll tell us why he's ghosting her and maybe get her a second date. But first, Audrey, why do you think you're getting ghosted?
1: Because I poured salsa down my pants, and he probably thinks I'm a maniac.
2: I have many questions.
0: I mean, I would think that's a surefire way to get a call back on a date, but I don't know. So, yeah, what happened? Salsa pants?
2: Like, wow.
0: If I can call you that, I call you that respectfully, but...
1: I mean, at this point.
0: Yeah, what happened?
1: Well, Davis and I went to a cute little Mexican restaurant, and they do salsa flights. So, of course, we decided to take a flight to Mexico together on our first date.
0: Okay.
1: The restaurant also has tequila flights.
0: Okay.
1: Flights and margarita flights. Oh. Yeah.
0: So, did you guys take all the flights then?
3: That's kind of crazy.
0: That's fun.
1: We got all the flights.
0: Okay. All right. That sounds like a fun date.
1: It was. And really, after the mezcal, of course, we're already pretty drunk and playing truth or dare. And so he dared me to pour salsa down my pants. So I did.
2: Wow.
1: Okay. It was funny. And yes. Well, here's the thing. I always keep a change of clothes in my car. So
2: smart.
1: After that, I just went and got my extra pants and changed in the bathroom and finished our flights to Mexico. But that's where his attitude changed, because after I got back from taking off my salsa pants, I guess I looked like a crazy person for being willing to do something like that. Mm-hmm. And I don't know, he had time to think about it and was turned off. I don't know. But
3: okay. It was his idea, though. He said it was okay, right?
0: He's the one who dared you to do it.
1: Exactly. It was a dare. Come on.
0: Okay. But you're saying his attitude changed after you came back from taking off the salsa pants.
1: Yeah, totally changed. It was like he was turned off.
0: Okay, well, we'll see if we can figure it out. We'll play a song, come back, and then call him and see if he'll tell us why he's ghosting you and maybe get you a second date, okay?
1: Okay, oh my God, because I really liked him. We had a lot of fun, and I want to go out with him again.
0: Okay, cool. Well, we'll try to figure it out for you. We'll get your first date follow-up next. It's the Jubal.

0: If you're just joining us for your first date follow-up, Audrey is on the phone and she's getting ghosted by a dude named Davis. So we're going to call him and see if he'll tell us why he's ghosting her and maybe get her a second date. But before we do that, Audrey, why don't you remind us why you think you're getting ghosted again?
1: Because we went to an awesome Mexican restaurant and I poured salsa down my pants. Changed my pants because I had extra pants in my car. I don't know what else. It's crazy.
0: Okay. But he dared you to pour the salsa down your pants. So you guys were joking around, right?
1: He did. Okay. Yeah, we were playing truth or dare for sure.
0: Well, hopefully that's not the reason, you know, like since he did that, like that's like a test he does. I'll see if someone will pour salsa down their pants, then I know they're not the person for me.
2: Yeah, then they're out.
0: Yeah. All right.
1: I
0: didn't even think about that. I'm going to dial his phone number right now and see if we can get him to tell us why he's ghosting you. Here we go.
3: Hello.
0: Hi, may I speak to Davis, please?
3: This is Davis.
0: Hey, Davis, how are you? This is a radio show. It's called The Jubal Show.
4: Hey, I'm Victoria.
0: And my name is Jubal.
3: Okay, hi.
0: Hi, have you ever heard of The Jubal Show before?
3: I have, yes. I think I've seen some of your stuff on TikTok.
4: Hey.
0: Okay, all right, cool. Well, I don't know like how much you know about the show, but we do a segment on the show called The First Date Follow-Up. That's where if you go out on a date with somebody and then you end up ghosting them, that person can email us to get you on the phone and ask why you're ghosting them.
3: Oh, boy.
0: And we got an email about you from a woman named Audrey. She said she likes you a lot, but she's confused because you guys went out on a date and you haven't talked to her since, and she's curious about why you're ghosting her. Would you mind telling us?
3: Yeah, I can tell you why I'm ghosting her.
0: Okay. Why?
3: I'm ghosting her because she would not shut up about her ex, and she was telling you way too much very personal information about this guy.
0: Really? Okay. All right. She thought maybe it was because she poured salsa down her pants on your day, but you're saying
3: was that, but I actually kind of like that, but no.
0: Okay.
4: Okay.
0: So, but she was talking about her ex and giving you too much information. That's what you're saying?
3: Yeah, it was a lot of information.
0: Okay.
4: Can I ask what?
3: I mean, do you want me to start from the beginning or do you want me to get right to the...
0: Yeah, you can just tell us about your experience.
3: Because I really liked her a lot. I mean, we went to this Mexican restaurant and we did get pretty drunk.
0: Okay.
3: Very fun. She's really cool until it got kind of weird, but...
5: Yeah, I'm not sure how much she told you, but we were playing Truth or Dare, and I dared her after quite a few drinks to pour salsa down her pants, and she actually did, which was actually really dope, because, like, I mean, like, what girl would ever actually do that?
0: I mean, that would give me style points, so I think, you know. So you liked that about her.
5: Yeah, I thought it was really cute, but she came back from changing her pants, and that's when the energy shifted and things got pretty weird.
0: Okay.
5: And I know that she was drunk, but she just kind of launched into all this crazy stuff about missing her ex.
0: Oh.
3: Like all of a sudden she started like kind of crying, like tearing up. And was like, I miss Gilbert. And I was like, okay.
0: Okay. all right. That'd be weird.
3: It was weird. It got weirder. It got way weirder because then she was like, you know, we'd go everywhere together and it was his favorite thing in the world, just sit on the couch and snuggle with Gilbert when they're watching a movie.
0: Oh.
3: And I'm just kind of sitting there like, okay, why am I here? But then she goes, she started telling me how big Gilbert was.
4: Whoa.
0: How big he was?
2: Like big?
4: That's...
3: Apparently very big. She was like, Gilbert was huge.
0: Whoa.
4: Interesting choices.
3: She like, what did you say?
4: That's just an interesting thing to bring up on a date, but
0: yeah.
4: Like a competition.
3: Yeah. And she like opened her phone. She's like, let me show you a picture. I'm like, whoa.
0: Wow. So she was talking about her ex Gilbert and how big Gilbert was. And then she was going to show you a picture.
3: I guess. I mean, wow. We did have some drinks. I don't know how. Maybe she just got like blackout. I don't know. Like, she went to a crazy place, but I was like, God. I don't need to hear about how Steve Gilbert was. I don't need to.
1: Davis. Hey. Davis Gilbert was my Great Dane. Definitely not my ex.
0: What? Oh, wow. Hey, Davis, this is Audrey's on the phone and has been listening and wants to talk to you.
4: So much more sense.
0: Wait, what?
1: No.
3: Hi, Audrey. Wait.
1: No. Gilbert was my Great Dane that I had in high school. And I was drunk, and I'm not sure why all of a sudden I started talking about him. I swear I thought I told you he was my dog. Oh my God. That is so embarrassing.
0: You left a very important part out of your story, I think.
1: Picture of how huge he was.
5: Oh my God.
1: Oh my God.
5: You have wait. You have no idea what I was imagining. When you said you wanted to show me a picture of how huge he was,
4: may want to add
5: you
4: that
5: you did not mention that this. You did not mention that Gilbert was an animal, an actual animal.
0: Oh wow!
5: Oh my God! That is, well, I guess that makes sense because you said
3: laying on the couch, he practically sit on your face or something like that.
1: Oh,
3: yeah.
1: I did.
3: And I was like, is this lunatic really telling me?
2: This is all TMI. You're thinking about it the way you're hearing it.
0: Oh, wow. Okay. So obviously you were drunk, Audrey, and forgot to let him know that Gilbert was your dog.
4: Wow.
0: Well, Davis, would you like to go out with Audrey again now that you know you don't have to compete with Gilbert in certain arenas?
3: I mean, once I get over the shock, yeah. I mean, this could have been my fault. I was drunk too. Maybe I didn't hear that Gilbert was a dog. But I would love to go on another date.
4: It's a very big part of the story.
3: Yeah, apparently it was huge.
1: Oh yeah, he was. But are you going to go out with me again?
3: I'd love to. I mean, I might not be as huge as Gilbert, but I mean, I'll sit in your lap and watch a movie.
1: Thank you. I had so much fun. I can't wait to see you again. Also, I'm so glad you said lap, not first.
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0: It's almost time for your dirty little secret. It's the Jubal Show. And today, one of our listeners is on the phone to tell us a very dirty secret. But it might not be dirty in the way you're thinking. You'll hear what it is in your dirty little secret next. It's the Jubal Show.

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2: Hello?
3: Hello?
2: Hey, you have a dirty little secret?
3: I do. It's pretty dirty. I don't know how dirty some people would think of it, but it's pretty dirty to me.
2: Okay, what is it?
3: So, when I first met my husband's family, we went over for a birthday party. And I don't know who carpets their bathrooms.
4: But they
3: carpeted their bathroom, and I had to go to the bathroom. And the toilet happened to overflow.
4: Oh, no.
3: And I did not know what to do at all. I'm sitting in there panicking, and, you know, it wasn't a good clean water. It wasn't something you could hide, if you catch my drift.
4: Yeah.
3: So I actually had to run to the one person that I knew, and she kind of helped me clean it up.
4: Oh, wow.
3: But keeping that a secret for years was pretty hard.
2: It's kind of their fault for putting carpet in their bathroom. I think that should be a dirty little secret.
4: It is.
3: I know.
5: How did you clean it up, though? Like,
3: I mean, obviously, we picked up some stuff and put it in a bag and got rid of that just scooped up as much as we could.
2: Well, thank you for telling us your dirty little secret.
4: You're right. It was dirty.
3: You're welcome. I told you it was actually dirty.
4: That's so funny.
2: All right. Have a good one.
3: You too. Thank you.
4: Bye.
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3: You don't have enough money.
4: Okay. Right here. It says right here in this account we have $401,000.
3: Jackpot.
4: You missed it.
3: Nope. That says you have a 401k account.
5: It's almost time for America's favorite trivia game, You versus Victoria. Your chance to take on Victoria Ramirez in a game of trivia. So go to thejubalshow.com if you want to beat Victoria.
6: Yeah.
7: That was crazy.
6: Yeah, sorry, I popped my knuckle and that really...
5: Was that what that was?
7: Yes. Yeah.
5: That was loud.
6: That was super loud. Yeah, not smart to do it by the mic.

0: What, am I some sort of a mentally challenged airhead?
1: No, not even. I didn't say that. I was like, why am I even listening to you to begin with? You're a virgin who can't drive.
2: It's time for America's favorite trivia game, You versus Victoria. Your chance to take on Victoria Ramirez in a game of trivia. And let's meet today's contestant for You versus Victoria, Natalia. What's up, Natalia? How are you?
3: I'm doing good. How are you guys?
2: Good.
4: I mean, my
5: fantastic.
4: My finger kind of hurts. Pop my knuckles. But it's because I'm getting warmed up, you know.
2: All right.
5: Cool, cool.
2: We're gonna send Victoria out of the studio while she's leaving. The game is played like this, Natalia. You have 30 seconds to answer as many questions as possible. If you don't know one, just say pass, and Victoria has to beat you outright to win, okay?
3: I got it.
2: All right.
3: Ready.
2: Victoria is outside. The door is closed, and here we go, Natalia. Your time starts now.
5: Which branch of mathematics studies shapes, sizes, and spatial relationships?
3: Geometry.
5: Which artist is known for painting the Water Lily series?
3: Artist? Claudette Monet? I don't know how to say it. Mm-hmm. Claude Monet?
5: Which country first granted women the right to vote in national elections?
3: Country would be the U.S.?
2: All right, got that in. We'll bring Victoria back into the studio.
5: Victoria!
2: If we can get her attention. She's on her phone. What are you looking at on your phone, Victoria?
5: Studying before the test.
4: You see, that'd be the smart thing to do.
2: Yeah, you weren't like listening to the show and getting the answers, were you?
5: Cheater.
4: No, that would have been a great idea, though. Why was I doing that? I was looking at, I need to print a poster that says better late than ugly. Because I just think it's funny. And I'm going to put a clock right next to it also.
2: Okay.
4: Because I'm usually, unfortunately, late sometimes.
2: Is this like decorating your own place? Or are you going to put that in the studio?
5: Yeah, okay, I was wondering if I was going to go in here.
4: Like, my own place. Are you kidding me?
2: So you're looking for a good place to get a poster printed out that says better late than ugly.
4: Yeah, and it's like a girl like fixing her lipstick. And
2: okay.
5: You're late. You never wear lipstick, so I don't know what the problem is.
4: Well, maybe I should wear it. You know what? Yeah.
2: And it's good to see that your head's in the game and you're paying attention to what, you know. But here we go. All right, 30 seconds to answer as many questions as possible. If you don't know one, just say pass. And you have to beat Natalia outright to win. And Natalia, you can tell Victoria when to go.
3: You gotta go now, Victoria. Get out.
5: Which branch of mathematics studies shapes, sizes, and spatial relationships?
4: Geometry.
5: Which artist is known for painting the Water Lily series?
4: Oh, yikes. Oh, is that Van Gogh? I think it's Van Gogh.
5: Which country first granted women the right to vote in national elections?
4: I think it's Van Gogh. Which country national? We vote, so USA?
5: What is the rarest natural occurring blood type?
4: Guys, that one my mom's going to call me about, or my dad. The most rare? Give me a second,
5: The rarest naturally occurring blood type.
4: Is it AB? Because O is universal. I think AB. Is there a C?
5: Is there a C?
2: Send it over to the scoreboard and see how you guys did with our scoreboard, our social media producer, Gabby.
4: That's the letter I'm getting.
6: Victoria got like 1.5, I would say.
4: Okay.
6: But Natalia got a solid 2.
2: Hey, Natalia, congratulations. You beat Victoria.
3: Solid
2: 2.
4: That's messed up.
2: A very solid 2.
6: Okay. Solid 2.
5: Solid number 2?
2: Yeah.
5: What?
2: All right. Let's get the answers now.
3: Did I get the painter one wrong?
2: We'll see right now. We'll get the answers with producer Freeze.
5: Okay. Geometry is the branch of mathematics that studies shapes, sizes, and spatial relationships.
4: I like geometry.
5: Claude Monet is the artist known for painting the Water Lily series. New Zealand is the country that first granted women the right to vote in national elections.
4: I didn't hear the word first.
5: And AB negative is the rarest naturally occurring type of blood.
4: Well, I forgot. There's positive and negatives, like batteries on those.
2: Natalia, thank you for playing.
3: Thank you, guys.
2: Yep. We play You versus Victoria the same time every single weekday morning. Wherever you want to play, just DM us at The Jubal Show or go to thejubalshow.com. Your phone prank happens every single hour on the 20s. Your next one is right after this. And then right after that is Nina's What's Trending.
4: How do you figure that out?
2: The Jubal Show. What?
4: What blood type you are?
5: Go to the doctor, fool.
6: Yeah. They can run blood tests.
4: Now I'm just getting curious. Like, what am I?
5: Have you ever had blood drawn?
2: You can do the prick test at home.
4: Oh, really?
2: Yeah.
4: And then how do I figure it out?
2: You need a waffle.
4: A what?
2: Yeah.
4: Why?
2: You prick it. You prick like your finger, and then you fill up four squares
5: of a waffle.
4: Okay.
2: And then you see what color it turns. I don't remember the color coding, but
5: look it up. Yeah. You can Google it.
4: You're joking. I was like, yeah,
6: don't do that at home.
2: Right. Your phone prank is right after this. It's the Jubal Show.
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2: Hello?
3: Hey there, this is Pete Eakins calling from Storage. I'm calling for Amy Edwards, who purchased unit C-17 yesterday at our live auction.
2: Yes, that was me.
3: Hey, quick thing I needed to update you on about the storage unit that you purchased at our live auction yesterday.
2: We found
3: that the unit you bought sort of has a resident that we didn't know about.
2: like critters or something? I know that's pretty normal.
3: His name's Bill. Just wanted to let you know.
2: Wait a minute. I just want to make sure I heard you right. Hold on. Oh, I'm so grossed out right now. Are you saying there's like a real human living in the storage unit that I just bought?
3: Yeah. Hey, yes. And hey, Amy, I hate to drop that on you and then have to call you back. But I'm getting a call on the other line from the authorities because I had to alert them to this whole situation. I need to take this phone call and then I'll call you right back, okay?
2: Okay. Well,
3: I'll get back to you as soon as
2: I can. Call me as soon as you can.
3: Yep. Yeah. But it'll be in the next 20 minutes, I'm sure.
2: Oh, my God.
3: All right.
2: Thank you so much for calling me back so quickly.
4: Yes,
2: I'm freaking out over here.
4: It's Bill.
2: Hello?
4: Is it Amy? Oh, look for Amy.
2: Yeah.
4: Look for Amy.
2: Yeah, this is Amy.
4: Yeah, Amy, it's Bill. Just wondering what time you're going to come here picking me up.
2: I'm sorry. I do not understand what you're saying.
4: This Bill, we recently been buying you bought my house. Trying to figure out what time you're going to come pick me up so that I can go home with you. Because apparently, like, you bought everything in it. So that's including me as well, I suppose. So, pleasure to be purchased by you. But I just got to know what time you're going to come pick me up. Because I heard they were talking about maybe coming to police coming down here. I don't want to get arrested.
2: Oh, my God. You're in my store. You're the man. They told me someone was living in my storage unit. That's you.
4: Bill.
2: Oh, my God. Sir, this is a big misunderstanding. That's not your house. That storage unit's not your house.
4: I've been living there for about 6 months in, and just the other day they opened it up and then I sold it. And I got your number and it said that you bought this storage unit. Saying now you own everything in the storage unit, including Bill.
2: I don't owe you anything. I'm not picking you up.
4: Yeah, you own me.
2: I don't even know what to say right now.
4: You own Bill. You own Bill. You bought Bill.
2: I don't know. Oh my God,
4: you
2: sir.
4: Bought Bill.
2: Sir, I don't own you. You're a person.
4: You bought the storage unit. That includes Bill.
2: Stop talking when I talk. Jesus, I don't own you. I'm not picking you up. I'm actually going to hang up the phone right now
4: because your property.
2: You're freaking me out.
4: Bill is yours.
2: Oh my!
4: And the boxes in the hot plate and the cot and Bill, all yours.
2: Sir, I am so sorry. I don't know what you've been through, but I am not picking you up. Okay.
3: Hey, Amy. Amy, this is actually Jubal from the Jubal Show doing a phone prank on you, and your sister set you up.
2: Oh my God!
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2: I'm dead right now. Yes, we did, and we didn't like what we. Oh, man, we've had some weird ones in the past, like dolls and creepy things, but never humans.
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3: Give us 3 minutes and we'll give you everything you need to know for the day. 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It's time for Nina's What's Trending, and Nina is out, so Victoria has your trending today.
5: I do. And big announcement, Clueless is apparently returning, the movie from the 90s.
6: Oh, okay.
3: Oh.
5: So exciting. I'll tell you what I mean by that in just a few minutes. But first, do any of you guys like cooking shows?
3: Yeah, I dig them. I ever watch them.
5: Well,
6: boring.
5: Perfect.
3: I used to watch Rachel Ray all the time.
5: Oh, I heard her cookie show was
3: big
5: pretty good.
3: Big fan of hers. I like the way that she talks out of the side of her mouth for some reason.
5: Wait, what?
3: Yeah, Rachel Ray kind of talks out of one side of her mouth if you ever watch her.
6: I'm fat, so I get frustrated. I want to taste everything you're cooking, and I can't. So I get mad when I watch them.
5: Homie, just go to a restaurant at that point then. But if you do like watching cooking shows, RFK Jr. just debuted a cooking show. Now, what's fun? It was on a government website, funny enough. I don't really know why you'd put a cooking show on a government website, but...
3: Well, because he's all about the food, right? Like the...
6: Healthy food.
3: Cleaning
6: healthy
3: up foods. The food. Yeah.
5: Yeah, when I think of, like, government websites, I think of, like, places I need to, like, get my tags changed out and get my new license.
6: And you still don't do any of those things.
5: Okay. Well, my license I've done. A passport. I've done that before. But I don't expect to watch a cooking show on the website. But so apparently the Health and Human Services Secretary has a new cooking show out today with the aim of teaching Americans how to cook with his agency's new dietary guidelines. Hmm. I don't know what those guidelines are, but... Oh, wait, yes, I do. The new guidelines feature protein at every meal along with full fat dairy... veggies, fruits, and grains.
6: Yeah, it's like a health conscious thing that they're right. trying to do. It's a government okay. project to keep people healthy.
3: Right.
5: I mean, I feel like you could just watch.
3: You think that they could have like gotten somebody better to do the cooking videos that people might actually want to watch do it though?
5: Yeah.
6: Like an actual chef?
3: Yeah.
5: That would be a good start, you know? Maybe get Rachel Ray back in the kitchen and like, I don't know, not put it on a government website because that's the last place I'm going to watch a cooking show. But we'll see how it goes and let us know your thoughts if you watch it. And finally, a Clueless sequel has been started, starring Alicia Silverstone. It was just ordered as a limited series by Paramount Plus. Apparently, it was already in the works. I personally had no idea, but Paramount Plus has picked up the project from Josh Schwartz and CBS Studios.
3: Cool. People will be excited about that for sure.
6: Yeah.
5: Yes. The filming is slated to begin in LA in 2027, and it will... be a sequel to the cult classic 1995 Paramount Pictures teen comedy.
6: That's so crazy. 1995 was when that came out.
5: I'm sure my parents got married that year.
6: That is so long ago.
5: She will reprise her role as the Beverly Hills It Girl, Cher, and will serve as an executive producer on the sequel, which is kind of cool. It is just a limited series, which to me makes more sense because you're not going to try to put a whole series together off of... Like, sometimes I can mess up a classic by doing that.
6: For sure.
5: So I do like that it's more of a limited series. It'll be more, like, fun, short.
6: A little taste.
5: Yes. That's all we need.
6: Yeah.
5: So that's very exciting, and that is what's trending.
3: To Catch a Cheater is coming up right after this. It's the Jubal Show.
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6: Bella is on the phone today for To Catch a Cheater, and she's been dating her boyfriend Greg for a year, and now she thinks something's going on, so we'll see if we can help her out. Bella, sorry you have to come on the show this way, but what's going on? Why do you think Greg's cheating on you?
7: Yeah, we've been dating for about a year. We both said up front that, like, we're very career-driven, both of us, so we're very, very busy, and it would just be nice to have something, you know what I mean? And these last 2 months have been pretty weird.
8: Why? Or how?
7: He has started playing pickleball for some reason.
8: Because it's supposed to be a popular thing.
6: Yeah.
7: Well, I hate it. He said, like, a friend introduced him to it, and, like, he started going to play. He's now playing, like, weekly. And that's not why I think he's cheating, but it's kind of, like, red flag number one, you know what I mean? Because he never had an interest.
8: Okay.
7: So now he's going, like, a lot more, like, now, like, a couple times a week, and he started canceling plans with me so he could go, like, saying he needs to practice, or, like, his buddy needs him, like, to do a doubles match, whatever, you know, I don't know. But, like, it's pretty annoying, but if it makes him happy, like, you know, I don't really care. I just want him to be happy. But the second red flag is that there were a couple of times where we were hanging out and he got, like, texts from some woman named Jenna. I don't know who this is. So I asked, and he quickly throws it away. You know, he's like, she's just a professional that works at the tennis club. And he told me that, like, Jenna is just helping him with his game or whatever. I don't know why they have to text, but, like, I know that he goes to the club and, like, plays pickleball all the time. And she's gone and watched, like, practices.
8: That sounds like a valid concern, honestly.
9: Yeah.
7: No, it's but, like, who watches that? That's super boring, right? Like, all of these things together. You know what I mean? And, like, he's a catch. I get it. And, like, I don't know. I trust him, kind of. But, like, I don't know. This is why I emailed.
6: Well, we'll see if we can figure it out for you.
7: Here's the thing. I think you could, like, be calling from the club. Say that he won. Like, say that Greg is the winner of a free getaway weekend, like, at, I don't know, some, like, tennis pickleball resort, whatever. I don't, they have to have that, right? And like, the promotion for their opening is, like, he can bring a plus one there. I want to see who he brings.
6: Okay. Great. Yeah, we can do that. We'll play a song, come back, and then call him and pretend to be from the pickleball tennis club that he plays at. You have to give us that information here in a second. And then when we come back, we'll call him and see if he

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2: If you're just joining us for To Catch a Cheater, Bella is on the phone and she thinks that her boyfriend Greg of 1 year might be cheating. So in a second, we're going to call him and pretend to be from a pickleball resort, which does exist.
3: It does.
2: because he's gotten really into pickleball and he just joined a pickleball club. And we'll say that because he's a new member, he won a prize to go to an all-inclusive pickleball resort in Miami. And he can take a guest with him, and we'll see if he chooses Bella or somebody else. But before we do that, Bella, why don't you refresh our memory on why you think Greg might be cheating?
4: Oh, he has never been active, like not an active dude. And all of a sudden, he's obsessed with pickleball. He's now going multiple times a week. And he got a text from some chick named Jenna, who apparently works at the club. And it just seems pretty sketchy. Like all of a sudden, not only is he into pickleball, but now he's like getting random texts that he doesn't want to talk about.
2: Yeah,
3: that's the weird part.
2: All right. Well, are you ready for us to call him?
4: Yeah. I'm just scared, but yes, I am.
3: I know.
4: I am. No, I'm ready. I'm ready.
2: Okay. Here we go.
5: Hello.
2: Hi, this is Gorbin calling from. I was looking for our new member, Greg.
5: Yes, this is he.
2: Hey, Greg, how you doing today?
5: I'm good. How are you?
2: Good. Saw that you just signed up and hope you're loving it.
5: Yeah, it's been pretty cool so far. I really enjoy the course. I feel like that my game's gotten a lot better just being a member of the club. So,
2: great.
5: Yeah. I'm pretty excited.
2: Guess what? It's about to get a lot better because congratulations, Greg. I'm actually calling to tell you that you're the big winner.
5: What am I winning?
2: We are doing a contest where one of our lucky new members is going to win an all-inclusive trip to Miami at a pickleball resort. It's an oceanside pickleball resort. It's really a cool experience. You get training. You get it's 4 days. You get all kinds of training and coaching and things like that. And it's nothing but pickleball for 4 days by the beach in Miami.
5: And I won?
2: Yes, you did. Congratulations.
5: Yeah, like for real?
2: Yes, for real. Congratulations.
5: Okay.
2: Yeah, it's just our way of saying, thank you for joining and thank you for being a member and thank you for using all of our services that we offer because I know you've been doing lessons and stuff too.
5: Yes, this is so cool. Thank you.
2: Yeah, no problem. And it is a plus one, so you get to take somebody with you and we'd like to extend the offer of inviting that person by sending them some flowers and a card to invite them.
5: Oh, okay, okay. I've been talking to this chick, Jenna. I actually met her at the club.
2: Oh,
5: and I
2: wait.
5: Yeah.
2: Our Jenna?
5: Yes. The coach there. Yes. She's been training me.
2: Oh, okay.
5: Yeah. And so I want to take her, like, you know, we've been only kind of seeing each other for a short time and I haven't really had a chance.
2: I see Jenna every day and I haven't heard that. So that's exciting news.
5: If that's possible, I would love to take her.
2: Yeah, that is not possible at all, actually, because this is actually the Jubal Show. It's a radio show, and your girlfriend, Bella, is actually on the phone.
5: What?
4: Yeah, hi. You know what? What did I say? He's not sporty, and I swear to God, I knew. I'm trying so hard not to curse. I knew right when you started this boring.
5: Wait a minute, Bella.
4: That you had something. There was an angle.
5: No.
4: You really wanted to believe that you weren't doing something. But I knew it.
5: Pickleball thing,
4: I knew it.
5: Bella. This is for a pickleball thing. No, I was supposed to go. Because I knew you wouldn't want to go. You wouldn't want to go, so I was going to
4: take Are you joking?
5: Bella. I was going to take her. No, I was going to take Jim. I knew you didn't want to go.
3: Did you not just call her beautiful and say you've been seeing her?
6: Yeah.
5: Well, I've been seeing her at the court. I've been seeing her at the court.
2: Okay.
3: And she's so beautiful.
4: I literally heard everything that you said. There's literally no way you're not cheating right now. Like, there's literally no way.
5: Because I gave her a compliment. I'm
4: because you said you were dating her.
3: This is ultimate gaslighting right now.
6: Yep.
4: Why would you think that I would want you to take someone else to a resort?
5: To a pickleball. It's a sports thing. You don't want to do it. You wouldn't want to do it.
4: Okay. You can't keep saying that I don't want to do that. We passed that moment, dude. You can't keep saying I don't want to do something. Come up with a different excuse.
5: Okay, well, what is it you want me to do? How can I prove to you that I'm not cheating on you? What can I do to show you that I'm not?
4: Call Jenna.
3: Huh? Yeah, that's fair.
4: Show me all the conversations you've ever had with Jenna. Show me your phone.
5: Look, you are mad right now, and I understand that.
4: Oh, my God. Tell me I'm mad.
5: Look, I'm just saying that you should be able to trust that what I'm saying is real. Relationships are built on
4: You're
5: trust.
4: Right. I should be able to, but obviously I can't. If you don't want to be with someone, you don't take them on a romantic getaway, whether pickleball is involved or not.
5: That's the part I was paying attention to, the pickleball part. Uh-huh. The romantic part.
4: Oh, my God. Hold on. I don't know what to say.
2: No, you're not going crazy,
3: not
2: Bella.
3: At all, Bella. We're hearing all of this stuff, too.
2: Greg, just own up to it, man. You got caught.
5: It's a setup, man. No, it's a setup. And I don't feel comfortable having this conversation with people who don't even know me.
4: Oh, you don't feel comfortable? Oh, no. Oh, no, he doesn't feel comfortable. Oh, that's so sad. Oh, no.
5: I'm not doing this, okay?
4: No, we will not.
2: He hung up, Bella. He's gone.
4: Don't care.
2: Do not believe him, Bella. It's very obvious what's going on.
4: Yeah. Right?
3: How do you trust that?
4: Like, talk about the gaslighting. Like, that was, like, insane to me.
3: Super triggering. I'm really sorry.
4: Whatever. Good riddance. Bye-bye. Bye-bye. Yeah. I mean, I guess thank you guys for, like, figuring everything out for me. You saved me from, like, him. So I really appreciate it.
2: Yeah, take care, all right?
3: It still sucks again. I'm sorry.
4: Thank you.
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2: It's almost time for your dirty little secret. It's The Jubal Show. And do you ever wonder what your kids' teachers do at night?
3: Kind of.
2: One of our listeners is on the phone to tell us their dirty little secret.

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2: Hello.
3: Hello.
2: Hey, you have a dirty little secret?
3: Yes, I do.
2: What is it?
3: Well, I was living up north. I actually was teaching kindergarten by day and a male stripper by night.
4: Whoa.
5: What?
4: Oh. Awesome.
2: Did you ever confuse the two jobs? That'd be bad.
4: No.
5: Oh, Jewel.
3: I did not, but I was running on fumes.
4: I bet you were.
5: How long were your nights? Like, how long would you
3: I would get off the second job about 2:30 in the morning, wake up at 5:30 and...
5: Oh, my gosh.
2: That's a tough schedule.
4: Wow.
2: Did you ever see any of the moms of the kids that you had in your class there?
3: Thankfully, no. But I actually had a parent ask me about one of the clubs one time. And I was like, no, that's not a good place to go.
5: Don't recommend that one.
2: That's funny. Well, thank you for telling us your dirty little secret.
3: Absolutely.
2: Have a good
3: one. Y'all have a good day.
2: Bye.
5: You too.
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2: Have you ever met a rude celebrity? 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Why is that? Because there's a thread going viral of people sharing which celebrities were surprisingly rude to them. Oh. And we'll tell you who the number one rudest celebrity is according to this list right after this. It's the Jubal Show.

0: My brother-in-law served Morgan Freeman popcorn at a movie theater once, and he attempted to compliment Morgan, and Morgan Freeman replied, "Just butter my damn popcorn."
1: Oh, wow. That's bro.
0: Text message we got in at 41061. "Just butter my damn popcorn."
2: Wow.
0: Because there's a trend going viral of people sharing the top celebrities that are surprisingly rude. And Morgan Freeman was on that list.
1: Yeah.
0: Also,
2: Morgan Freeman.
0: I know. Right? Wouldn't you think that he'd be so nice in
1: and
0: person?
1: Gentle, yeah.
0: But apparently not.
2: Oh, it scares me to meet like the people we look up to. And like, they're just celebrities. They're just like us. They just do really cool jobs. But
1: you've never met one that was rude to you?
2: I can't. The thing is, even if they are, it's like.
0: You wouldn't
2: like,
0: be able to tell, Victoria?
2: I wouldn't be able to tell because I'd be like, maybe they're just having a bad day. Like, it's okay. Like, they're just having a bad day. Like,
1: Jose Canseco was a jerk to me.
2: Who?
1: The old, the baseball player, the steroid baseball player.
0: Yeah.
1: He was a huge deal in the late 90s.
0: Yeah.
1: Or early 90s, actually.
0: Yeah, he was kind of the face of steroids for a while.
1: Yeah. Yeah, seriously.
0: Like, he was rude to you?
1: Yeah. When I was a kid, they had a game in L.A. when I was visiting my grandmother, and we went to the game, but we got there super early, and we went to the A's were playing the Angels, and there was a restaurant in the parking lot of the stadium, so we went there before the game,
2: mm-hmm.
1: and Jose Canseco walks in, and I'm a kid, and I'm an A's fan, and I'm liking it, you know, because I'm from the Bay Area and all that kind of stuff, and I look up, and Jose Canseco walks in the door, and I freak out. I'm sitting there. I have a card of his in my pocket. I'm like, I'm going to go ask him for an autograph. He sits down at the table. They're all sitting there. I walk over. I say, "Excuse me, sir, you know, can you sign this for me? Can't you see we're talking?" No, I'm sorry. And I go and sit down and basically melt in my chair. But he was just a jerk. Yeah. Like, it would have took him 2 seconds to sign the card.
2: I mean, but another part of that is, like, if you did it, then what if, like, 10 more kids came up and did it?
1: I mean,
2: you could have a family time.
0: Maybe you could explain it that way and be like, "Hey, stupid, can't you see we're talking?
1: Yeah.
0: You dumb kid."
1: It was the way he said it that was just like, yo, dude, what?
2: That would hurt, especially a little freeze's mind.
0: People are sharing online the celebrities that were surprisingly rude to them. We'll tell you who the top one is in just a second. Then numerous people have said on, according to this thread, but Ariana Grande is on the list.
1: Really?
0: Apparently, somebody said she yelled at me and my brother while he was a custodian at Disney.
1: Oh, wow.
0: And threw her drink on the ground and said, "Clean it up," and walked away.
1: Yelling at the help is never good.
2: Dude, but also the crazy, there's been multiple stories about Ariana Grande, and I do like Ariana Grande, and so it makes me so sad. But also, like, people grow, right? That's so messed up, actually.
1: You can just hope that she did.
0: Yeah. Somebody said they met Eva Mendez in line, and she literally cut in front of them and then said, "Don't you know who I am?"
1: Don't be that person. Don't be that celebrity.
2: But also, you're married to Ryan Gosling. Like, do you know who he is? But he's so sweet also. Like, how does, like, a really sweet person mix with, like, a really mean one?
0: Apparently, somebody met Lana Del Rey, and they were complimenting her, and she said, "I don't like your energy. Quit telling me compliments."
2: Dang.
0: And was angry at them. But, she's kind of a weird person, so I could see her doing that.
1: The energy is a big thing for
0: her.
1: I
0: wouldn't be a surprise there.
1: Right.
2: I just don't get, like, where some people, like, because, like, if you were no one and someone complimented you or asked you for something regardless, would you still act that way? Or is it because, like, you're on a high horse and think you're way cooler than everyone?
1: Or that you just deal with it over and over and over because you're well known.
0: Right.
1: It can probably get aggravating a little bit.
0: But I think a lot of it does have to do with ego. I'm sure people get full of themselves and they think they're better than other people. And they forget eventually when you get to a certain level where you came from. Hoping to make it there one day.
2: Oh, really?
0: Like, right now I'm very polite when I'm out and people, like, go, "Hey, I love your show." I'm like, "Hey, thanks." But one day I hope to just, like, flip them off. How dare you?
2: No.
0: How dare you tell me you like me?
1: Did I ask what you thought of my show?
0: Obviously. Have you met me? Now shut up. Park my car. You know? I'm not there yet, though.
1: Right, right.
0: One day.
1: Goals.
2: One day.
1: Hashtag goals.
2: Wow.
0: Also, Carrie Underwood apparently is very rude to people.
1: Okay.
0: Yep.
2: I have heard things about Carrie.
1: Really?
2: Yeah. But, I mean, it's kind of like, I've heard a few things about,
1: I feel like you have secret information you're not willing to share.
2: No, but what is it, like, about a few of, like, the country blonde singers? Like, there's a few people, Carrie Underwood is one of them, and then I think, like, there was someone else, and there's hard to work with because
0: they're
2: kind of, thank you, Jubal.
1: Okay.
2: They're just divas.
1: Gotcha.
2: But Kelsea Ballerini isn't. My boss told me that, my boss. our boss told us that, and it made me so happy because I love Kelsey Ballerini. Mm-hmm.
0: Somebody else, there's a trend online of people sharing the celebrities that were surprisingly rude to them. We'll tell you who the one that was mentioned the most is in just a second. But somebody did share that they said, I don't know if it was particularly rude, but Nick Jonas did crop dust us.
2: Oh, what?
0: That's not necessarily rude. That's just Nick Jonas walking by you and sneaking out a fart.
2: Why?
0: Which, I mean, that's kind of cool. Not everybody would be like, hey, Nick Jonas just crop dusted me.
1: A lot of fans would pay for that in a jar.
2: A lot of fans would grab a bag out and start. But also, if you want a really nice Jonas brother, I think we all know it's either Joe or Kevin.
0: And the celebrity that was mentioned most, according to this new survey of people saying which celebrities were surprisingly rude to them. Any guesses, Producer Freeze?
1: Who? I have no idea.
0: Victoria, any guesses?
2: The rudest celebrity, Jennifer Lopez?
0: That would sound about right, but no. Will Ferrell, apparently.
1: Oh,
0: he was mentioned the most according to this, this thread of people sharing the rudest celebrities. I know.
2: Wait, that's actually kind of crazy because there's been so many videos that have been online because his son's in college now.
0: Yeah, his son is a good singer, too. His son's like putting out music now.
2: Wait, really?
0: Yeah, his son's a really good singer.
1: That really, that really upsets me because I like his movies. I like his bits on Saturday Night Live. Like, I've always thought he came across as very approachable and friendly.
0: I interviewed him once and he was rude to me.
1: Really?
0: Yeah, but I think it was my questioning. I think it was my fault that
1: he was
0: rude.
1: What were you doing, Jubal?
0: I think I said, I didn't mean it rude. I thought it would be kind of funny, but I think it came off rude.
2: What did you ask?
0: I said something like, do you realize like how many movies you've made and never won an Oscar? I didn't phrase it right.
1: That'll do it.
0: Yeah.
1: That'll do it.
0: His whole attitude changed after that.
1: I don't know if that's his fault as much as it's your fault.
0: I can't remember what I was trying to say, but it came out like that. And he was obviously like, wow, you're a jerk.
1: Right. So I'm going to be a jerk back.
0: I don't really blame him. All right, your phone prank happens every single hour on the 20s. Your next one is coming up right after this. And then right after that is Nina's What's Trending. It's the Jubal Show.
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2: Hello?
3: Y'all, what's up? This is Mr. Donk. I'm calling from middle school. I was looking for Chelsea, Noah's mom.
2: I'm sorry, what was your name again?
3: Oh, it's Mr. Donk. Calling from middle school about your son, Noah.
2: Is he okay?
3: Well, yeah, I mean, he's actually seems great. But, like, the reason I'm calling is because, like, there is a bit of an issue. And, like, figured I'd call you before, like, get anybody else involved. Because maybe you know how to calm him down. Because he's just, like, yeeting stuff all over.
2: I'm sorry, he's
3: I'm outside the classroom right now. So I'm a substitute teacher, and I'm substituting this week for his science class. And, like, we're doing a little bit of a chemistry experiment today, and apparently, like, that really affected him. So he's eating everything. Like, he's eating the stools, he's eating his bag out of the room, he's eating a couple other kids' bags out of the room. So, like, he won't stop eating stuff. And, like, I've tried to tell him, like, bro, you need to chill out. Like, I know you had a lot of pre-workout, dude, but you, like, need to chill, okay? Like, use that as push-ups or something else, you know what I mean? But he's just, like, eating stuff.
2: Mr. Bronk, did you say pre-workout drinks or something?
3: Yeah, that's what I was saying. Like, he's a calm dude because, like, I've been substituting for a couple of days. Like, you know, and he's pretty chill.
2: Yeah.
3: But, like, you put some C4 pre-workout in that dude, and he's like a beast. Like, he's eating everything. I don't want to get him in trouble,
2: okay,
3: but, like.
2: But my son is in sixth grade. He doesn't take pre-workout drinks.
3: So, like.
2: Whatever it is that you said.
3: Well, he was cool, like, after the C4, you know, but, like. Once you got the Mr.
2: What are you
3: Hyde.
2: Talking about? What is C4? My son is in sixth grade. You're talking about someone who sounds like they're like a bodybuilding dude.
3: Yeah.
2: Talking about?
3: I'm substituting for the science class.
2: You already said that. Did you give my son some chemical drink or something? Did you give him like steroids? You sound like a weird meathead dude. What is going on?
3: As a chemistry experiment, I was showing the kids how like different pre-workouts can interact with the body, you know, so I was like having them try a little bit.
2: Are you kidding me right now? Did you give my son some sort of chemical drink?
3: No.
2: Then what is going on?
3: I just had him try, like,
2: or I'm going to march down there right now and talk to the principal and get your ass fired because you are causing me to be very freaked out right now.
3: Okay, so no chemicals, right? Just C4 pre-workout, Mr. Hyde Nitro X, Total War, which is a good one. I like that one a lot. And then it was like after the woke AF.
2: Now you're telling me you're giving our kids some sort of chemical without parental permission?
3: Yeah, but like I did it in the name of science. You know what I'm saying?
2: In the name of you're a f-ing idiot. You are an idiot. I'm going to hang up on you right now and I'm going to march down to that school and I'm going to teach you how to be a normal human being. Weirdo.
3: Chelsea, this is actually Jubal from the Jubal Show doing a phone prank on you, and your husband Raul set you up.
2: Oh my god!
3: He said that you had a son in sixth grade and just wanted me to mess with you.
2: I'm crying and laughing at the same time. I was like freaking out.
3: So don't worry, dude.
2: Right
3: he's
2: now.
3: Not eating everything or had any pre-workout.
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3: It's almost time for your first date follow-up. 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

0: Audrey is on the phone today for a first date follow-up, and she's getting ghosted by a guy named Davis. So in a few minutes, we'll call him and see if he'll tell us why he's ghosting her and maybe get her a second date. But first, Audrey, why do you think you're getting ghosted?
1: Because I poured salsa down my pants and he probably thinks I'm a maniac.
2: I have many questions.
0: I mean, I would think that's a surefire way to get a call back on a date, but I don't know. So, yeah, what happened? Salsa pants?
2: Like, wow.
0: If I can call you that respectfully, I call you that respectfully, but.
1: I mean, at this point.
0: Yeah, what happened?
1: Well, Davis and I went to a cute little Mexican restaurant and they do salsa flights. So, of course, we decided to take a flight to Mexico together on our first date.
0: Okay.
1: The restaurant also has tequila flights.
0: Okay.
1: Flights and margarita flights. Oh. Yeah.
0: So, did you guys take all the flights then?
3: That got kind of crazy.
0: That's fun.
1: We got all the flights.
0: Okay. All right. That sounds like a fun date.
1: It was. And really, after the mezcal, of course, we're already pretty drunk and playing truth or dare. And so he dared me to pour salsa down my pants. So I did.
2: Wow.
1: Okay. It was funny. And yes. Well, here's the thing. I always keep a change of clothes in my car. So
2: smart.
1: After that, I just went and got my extra pants and changed in the bathroom and finished our flights to Mexico. But that's where his attitude changed, because after I got back from taking off my salsa pants, I guess I looked like a crazy person for being willing to do something like that. Mm-hmm. And I don't know, he had time to think about it and was turned off. I don't know. But
3: okay. It was his idea, though. He said it was okay, I mean, right?
0: He's the one who dared you to do it.
1: Exactly. It was a dare. Come on.
0: Okay. But you're saying his attitude changed after you came back from taking off the salsa pants.
1: Yeah. Totally changed. It was like he was turned off.
0: Okay. Oh. Well, we'll see if we can figure it out. We'll play a song, come back, and then call him and see if he'll tell us why he's ghosting you and maybe get you a second date, okay?
1: Okay. Oh, my God. Because I really liked him. We had a lot of fun. Okay. And I want to go out with him again.
0: Okay. Aww. Cool. Well, we'll try to figure it out for you. We'll get your first date follow-up next. It's the Jubal.

0: If you're just joining us for your first date follow-up, Audrey is on the phone and she's getting ghosted by a dude named Davis. So we're going to call him and see if he'll tell us why he's ghosting her and maybe get her a second date. But before we do that, Audrey, why don't you remind us why you think you're getting ghosted again?
1: Because we went to an awesome Mexican restaurant and I poured salsa down my pants. Changed my pants because I had extra pants in my car. I don't know what else. It's crazy.
0: Okay. But he dared you to pour the salsa down your pants. So you guys were joking around, right?
1: He did. Okay. Yeah, we were playing truth or dare for sure.
0: Well, hopefully that's not the reason, you know, like since he did that, like that's like a test he does. I'll see if someone will pour salsa down their pants, then I know they're not the person for me. Yeah.
2: Then they're out.
0: Yeah. Oh my God. All right.
1: I didn't even think about that.
0: I'm going to dial his phone number right now and see if we can get him to tell us why he's ghosting you. Here we go.
3: Hello.
0: Hi, may I speak to Davis, please?
3: This is Davis.
0: Hey, Davis, how are you? This is a radio show. It's called The Jubal Show.
4: Hey, I'm Victoria.
0: And my name is Jubal.
3: Okay, hi.
0: Hi, have you ever heard of The Jubal Show before?
3: I have, yes. I think I've seen some of your stuff on TikTok.
4: Hey.
0: Okay, all right, cool. Well, I don't know like how much you know about the show, but we do a segment on the show called The First Date Follow-Up. That's where if you go out on a date with somebody and then you end up ghosting them, that person can email us to get you on the phone and ask why you're ghosting them.
3: Oh, boy.
0: And we got an email about you from a woman named Audrey. She said she likes you a lot, but she's confused because you guys went out on a date and you haven't talked to her since, and she's curious about why you're ghosting her. Would you mind telling us?
3: Yeah, I can tell you why I'm ghosting her.
0: Okay. Why?
3: I'm ghosting her because she would not shut up about her ex, and she was telling you way too much very personal information about this guy.
0: Real? Okay. All right. She thought maybe it was because she poured salsa down her pants on your date, but you're saying
3: I actually kind of like that, but no.
0: Okay.
4: Okay.
0: Okay. So, but she was talking about her ex and giving you too much information. That's what you're saying?
3: Yeah, it was a lot of information.
0: Okay.
4: Can I ask what?
3: Do you want me to start from the beginning, or do you want me to get right to the?
0: Yeah, you can just tell us about your experience.
3: Because I really liked her a lot. I mean, we went to this Mexican restaurant, and we did get pretty drunk.
0: Okay.
3: Very fun. She's really cool until it got kind of weird, but.
5: Yeah, I'm not sure how much she told you, but we were playing Truth or Dare, and I dared her after quite a few drinks to pour salsa down her pants, and she actually did, which was actually really dope, because, like, I mean, like, what girl would ever actually do that?
0: I mean, that would give me style points, so I would think, you know. So you liked that about her.
5: Yeah, I thought it was really cute, but she came back from changing her pants, and that's when the energy shifted and things got pretty weird.
0: Okay.
5: And I know that she was drunk, but she just kind of launched into all this crazy stuff about missing her ex.
0: Oh.
3: Like all of a sudden she started like kind of crying, like tearing up. And was like, I miss Gilbert. And I was like, okay.
0: Okay. all right. That'd be weird.
3: It was weird. It got weirder. It got way weirder because then she was like, you know, we'd go everywhere together and it was her favorite thing in the world, just sit on the couch and snuggle with Gilbert and then watching a movie.
0: Oh.
3: And I'm just kind of sitting there like, okay, why am I here? But then she goes, God. She started telling me how big Gilbert was.
4: Whoa.
0: How big he was?
2: Like big, big?
4: That's...
3: Apparently very big. She was like, Gilbert was huge.
0: Whoa.
4: Interesting choices.
3: She like, what'd you say?
4: That's just an interesting thing to bring up on a date, but
0: yeah.
4: Like a competition.
3: Yeah. And she like opened her phone. She's like, let me show you a picture. I'm like, whoa, whoa, whoa, whoa, whoa.
0: Whoa. Wow. So she was talking about her ex Gilbert and how big Gilbert was. And then she was going to show you a picture.
3: I guess. I mean, wow. We did have some drinks. I don't know how. Maybe she just got like blackout I don't know. Like, she went to like a crazy place, but I was like, God. I don't need to hear about how Steve Gilbert was. I don't need to.
1: Davis, Gilbert was my Great Dane. Definitely not my ex.
0: What? Oh, wow. Hey, Davis, this is Audrey's on the phone and has been listening and wants to talk to you.
4: So much more.
0: Wait,
4: what?
1: No.
3: Hi,
1: David.
3: Audrey. Wait.
1: No. Gilbert was my Great Dane that I had in high school, and I was drunk, and I'm not sure why all of a sudden I started talking about him. I swear I thought I told you he was my dog. Oh my God, that is so embarrassing.
0: You left a very important part out of your story. I
1: have picture. I have huge.
5: Oh my God.
1: Oh my God.
5: You have wait. You have no idea what I was imagining when you were when you said you wanted to show me a picture of how huge he was.
4: May want to add
5: you
4: that.
5: You did not mention that you did not mention that Gilbert was an animal. An actual animal.
0: Oh wow.
5: Oh my God. That is, well, I guess that makes sense because you said
3: laying on the couch he practically sit on your face or something like that.
1: Oh. Yeah.
3: I was like, is this lunatic really telling me?
2: This is all TMI. You're thinking about it the way you're hearing it.
0: Oh, wow. Okay. So obviously you were drunk, Audrey, and forgot to let him know that Gilbert was your dog.
4: Wow.
0: Well, Davis, would you like to go out with Audrey again now that you know you don't have to compete with Gilbert in certain arenas?
3: I mean, once I get over the shock, yeah. I mean, this could have been my fault. 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Maybe I didn't hear that Gilbert was a dog. 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
3: Yeah, apparently it was huge.
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3: I'd love to. I mean, I might not be as huge as Gilbert, but I mean, I'll sit in your lap and watch a movie.
1: Thank you. I had so much fun. I can't wait to see you again. Also, I'm so glad you said lap, not first.
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between the Portland Fire games Friday night and yesterday, and then the SEI homecoming and sneaker week and just individual things I had to do. Woo! I'm happy to be here with you this morning. All right, you ready to get into it? And by into it, I'm talking about more money on the way. I know you want it. We have it for you, okay? Your shot at $1,000 every hour right around the 15th here on Jammin'.

hip-hop throwbacks, and yes, your shot at $1,000. The key word is getting ready to go down with me next. So get ready, okay? As soon as you hear it, enter it at jammin1075.com.

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1: All right, all right. 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
1: Love is what's poppin', y'all. Love this on a Monday. T.I. and Tiny Harris are both poppin' today after celebrating 16 years of marriage with a very romantic vow renewal. It's really like they got married all over again for real. They renewed their vows in Jamaica, with Tiny sharing the news on Instagram and thanking her husband for the sweet 16 renewal that she always wanted. Oh, I love this. Tiny expressed gratitude to all the people who made the day happen, including singer Major. Yeah, Major, that's their child. Mm-hmm, who sang her down the aisle, and Latasha Wright, whoever that is, did her look, which I have to say, Tiny looked fabulous. This dress came from designer Cindy J, and wow. And it was a whole family affair. Her niece put the entire event together in about 5 days. Right? Even finding somebody to do her hair, everything in 5 days? Wow. It did not look like that. It looked like something that had been planned for a while. Well, I love this. The couple married way back in 2010, July 31st, and here they are 16 years later, still going very strong, which I love the love. So congratulations to T.I. and Tiny. Oh, I love it.
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Yeah, it's right. We have your money. It's your girl Trey Renee in the Midday Jamming 107.5 with your shot at $1,000. New keyword dropping this hour. So you want to make sure you're paying close attention. Right around 11:15, I'm going to hook you up, okay? Be close.

Girl Trey Renee in the midday getting ready to spill the tea about a particular artist who's being accused of stealing. Yeah, is it artist privilege or is it a misunderstanding? Let's talk about it, all right? Every hour right around the 30s, it goes down right here on Jammin'. Hang on.

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1: All right. 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
1: Well, you know the clips. Grinding. One of my favorite songs from them. Anyway, one of the duo, Malice, is being accused of stealing. A Chicago restaurant is claiming that Malice left with a Polish sausage without paying following a recent concert stop out there in Chi-Town. So this accusation is coming from Wiener Circle. Now, Wiener Circle, if you know, is a well-known Chicago hot dog spot, famous for its sarcastic staff and viral social media moments. Well, we're about to see if this one goes viral. So far, Malice has not publicly responded to the allegation, but he's like a good guy. I can say that. I believe that he's a good guy. I've met him a couple times, and he seems very spiritual, very grounded. I just don't see him purposely walking off without paying. But the restaurant says they plan to release surveillance footage that can clear up any misunderstandings. I'm like, okay, release the footage, because I want to see. Is it one of those things where he thought somebody else was covering it or thought it might have been comped? I don't know, but it is sparking a lot of conversation on the socials about artist privilege or misunderstanding. I'm going to tell you right now, I'm leaning more toward misunderstanding. I just don't think, I mean, first of all, we know a Polish sausage, it clearly has the money. I'm not worried about that. So what happened? Misunderstanding. I'm convinced, but let's watch the tape.
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19: 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We regulate any stealing of his property. 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
1: Love is what's poppin', y'all. Love this on a Monday. T.I. and Tiny Harris are both poppin' today after celebrating 16 years of marriage with a very romantic vow renewal. It's really like they got married all over again for real. They renewed their vows in Jamaica, with Tiny sharing the news on Instagram and thanking her husband for the sweet 16 renewal that she always wanted. Oh, I love this. Tiny expressed gratitude to all the people who made the day happen, including singer Major. Yeah, Major, that's their child. Mm-hmm. Who sang her down the aisle, and Latasha Wright, whoever that is, did her look, which I have to say, Tiny looked fabulous. This dress came from designer Cindy J, and wow. And it was a whole family affair. Her niece put the entire event together in about 5 days. Right? Even finding somebody to do her hair, everything in 5 days? Wow. It did not look like that. It looked like something that had been planned for a while. Well, I love this. The couple married way back in 2010, July 31st, and here they are 16 years later, still going very strong, which I love the love. So congratulations to T.I. and Tiny. Oh, I love it.
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It could be blocked. It could be unknown, but it could also be that $1,000.

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1970s. It's always the first Tuesday in August. Ever since, let me see, what, 1984? Yeah, anyway, I wasn't always celebrating, but I like it. All right, so I don't know what you're having. A little cookout? Going to a little festival? What you doing tomorrow night? Let me in. Hit me in my DMs at The Real Trey Renee.

need to discuss and what's popping. It's your girl Trey Renee in the midday getting ready to spill the tea about a particular artist who's being accused of stealing. Yeah, is it artist privilege or is it a misunderstanding? Let's talk about it, all right? Every hour right around the 30s, it goes down right here on Jammin'.

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0: All right, all right. It's your girl Trey Renee in the midday, and it's about that time for me to spill the tea.
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0: Well, you know the clips. Grinding. One of my favorite songs from them. Anyway, one of the duo, Malice, is being accused of stealing. A Chicago restaurant is claiming that Malice left with a Polish sausage without paying following a recent concert stop out there in Chi-Town. So this accusation is coming from Wiener Circle. Now, Wiener Circle, if you know, is a well-known Chicago hot dog spot, famous for its sarcastic staff and viral social media moments. Well, we're about to see if this one goes viral. So far, Malice has not publicly responded to the allegation, but he's like a good guy. I can say that. I believe that he's a good guy. I've met him a couple times, and he seems very spiritual, very grounded. I just don't see him purposely walking off without paying. But the restaurant says they plan to release surveillance footage that can clear up any misunderstandings. I'm like, okay, release the footage, because I want to see. Is it one of those things where he thought somebody else was covering it or thought it might have been comped? I don't know, but it is sparking a lot of conversation on the socials about artist privilege or misunderstanding. I'm going to tell you right now, I'm leaning more toward misunderstanding. I just don't think, I mean, first of all, we know a Polish sausage, it clearly has the money. Not worried about that. So what happened? Misunderstanding. I'm convinced, but let's watch the tape.
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0: just trying to figure out what's going to happen with the Blazers. Are they going to stay? Are they going to go? Can we come to some sort of agreement? I don't want to see the Blazers leave. 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

0: 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Loving the fact that we get winners every single hour. You got $1,000. 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

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Make sure you go see Spider-Man Brand New Day. 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CKNE Afternoon, Gemma 107.5. It was damn

If they can't come to some sort of agreement, I feel like a piece of me is leaving as well. So many great memories in that building, and all because of the Blazers. I don't know. I'm torn right now. I really am. CKNY Afternoon.

your thing. Just make sure you ahead of the game. You know, Miss is still super duper, but Prince couldn't get me change my name. 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Picture black saying, oh

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But you see the red talkback mic? Tap that, record your message, comes directly to us. That's how you get your request in, as we're commercial free.

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0: 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There you go.
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0: And you know what? We have another chance for you to get $1,000 coming up after 5, and we're still going commercial free.

needs to be upgraded. You look at the Moda Center and it's definitely aging. There's no ifs, ands, or buts about it. And I know this, if the Blazers leave, I'll feel like a part of me is gone as well. And that's going to suck. Been to so many games, whether it's basketball, the Winter Hawks, you name it. But something needs to be done. Something needs to be done with the Moda Center and being upgraded because, you know, it is one of the oldest facilities in the NBA, if not the oldest. CKNE Afternoon, Jim.